In just a moment, Poetry Corner will go deep in the heart of Texas. And if you're an Ohio State fan, you won't like it. 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
3: Will Ohio State thought that they do great deep in the heart of Texas? Had a big first half, thought the game would be a laugh deep in the heart of Texas. Sayin was playing, then the Longhorn started praying deep in the heart of Texas. Turned into quite a fight, Matt McConaughey said, all right, deep in the heart of Texas. Then the Buckeyes choked as their D got smoked deep in the heart of Texas. When they reached the final score, 23-24 deep in the heart of Texas. Would they have gotten the win with more time like Michigan? Deep in the heart of Texas. At least the Scarlet Red beat the 1.5-point spread, which only proves all of this is fixed. Deep in the heart of Texas!
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0: 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Play your games from their forthcoming new album, Palace for the People, which drops on October 9. By the way, if you hit the Hard Drive Radio socials, Facebook, Twitter, and Instagram, you can check out Rockstar interviews, including some of my latest conversation with Greta Van Fleet. As you hit our Facebook page, you can still go back and let us know who are your top three picks for live bands you have seen on stage. Heard from hundreds of people over the weekend. Great diversity of picks. I put in my three, then I put in another three, then another three, then another three. I can never answer these things myself.
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0: What if the reason you don't feel like yourself isn't just part of getting older? Hey, it's Heather Rooney with 98.9 on the Bear. 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
5: In this moment, joining me in just a moment is featured artist of the week on Hard Drive XL, where the honor group of the night is sports bettors, many of whom are still washing brown streaks out of their tighty whiteys after the OSU-Texas game.

0: Maria and Chris of In This Moment join me now as featured artist. How did you end up collaborating with Dayseeker on the new tune, I Want to Believe?
1: I kept feeling like it should have another singer on there. And Chris found Dayseeker, showed him to me before I knew about them. And he was kept telling me, oh, you got to listen to this band. I'm like, oh, okay, yeah, yeah. But didn't fully dive in yet. And then we winded up setting up a tour with them. And then I went out and watched them. And I was like, Lord, Rory sounds like an angel to me. He has the most purest, beautiful, and the clarity in his voice and the notes that he hits. You know, I have this like kind of raspy, like smoker type voice. And I don't smoke cigarettes, but I kind of feel like I kind of naturally have. I think it's screaming all those years just roughed it up. But he's got just this tone. And so we were like, gosh, he would be so beautiful on this song. I'm like, he'll sound better than I do. So we kind of talked to him about it on the last day of tour and was like, hey, we have this song, you know, and he totally showed interest. And now here we are, just released the video, just released the song. And I feel exhilarated with excitement to have him collaborating with us and have the world hear the song finally.

0: Hard Drive XL music from Bush, preceded by our current featured artist of the week, In This Moment, I Want to Believe, which features Rory Rodriguez of Dayseeker. Maria and Chris of the group joining me every night this week as featured artists. Other guests this week include Letdown a little later tonight, Greta Van Fleet tomorrow, Shinedown on Wednesday, Nickelback on Thursday, and Beartooth on Friday. Of course, we will also present historic interviews from the Hard Drive Archive tonight. That's Bring Me the Horizon, tomorrow Foo Fighters, Zakk Wylde on Wednesday, Guns N' Roses on Thursday, and Geezer Butler of Black Sabbath on Friday as we mark the anniversary of the release of their album Paranoid. Not a bad week.
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2: In honor of the Texas comeback win on Saturday against Ohio State, Texas films are what I'm featuring in Screen Time tonight, and this is probably the best. From 2007, No Country for Old Men. It comes to us from the Coen brothers. A Texas hunter finds $2 million from a drug deal gone wrong and is pursued by a relentless killer. The killer steals the film, played by Javier Bardem. This is the film that really made him a star, although his take on being a Bond villain is also brilliant. You get Josh Brolin, Tommy Lee Jones, Woody Harrelson, the best work from all of these guys. From 2007, No Country for Old Men.
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ECDC, who had to cancel their gig in Toronto this week. 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
1: Mr. Paolo Gregoletto, bass player for Trivium, 41 years old. Dylan Bowman from I Prevail is 37, whilst the great Walter Koenig, best known as Chekhov from Star Trek, 90 years old. This day in 1814, Francis Scott Key wrote the words to the Star Spangled Banner after witnessing the British bombardment of Fort McHenry in Baltimore, Maryland. Finally, on this day, 1985, the debut on NBC of The Golden Girls, which we are featuring tonight in It Came From the Web.
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1: We've been cranking it up and ripping the knob off for so long. 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

0: Jake from the band Let Down joins me now as special guest. Jake, you do everything, the producing, writing, performing. Do you have people that you trust to give things a listen and get outside thoughts along the way?
1: I've got a little group of guys here in Nashville that have become some of my closest friends, including one of my oldest friends, and they're all producers, very successful. And I mix a lot of their stuff, but we co-produce a lot of records together, and we're in a little group chat. And there's five of us, and we constantly are sending stuff back and forth to each other. And if anybody's got an idea, well, they're now on the song and they're coming over to your studio and we're gonna figure it out. And sometimes we don't. We're like, that's perfect. And they're like, do you think I could change this in any way? And the rest of us are like, no. I mean, sure, we'd love to hop on and make some money, but I'm not going to do that because I want it. The song doesn't need it. It doesn't need it. But we're very vocal and very open, helping each other out. So yeah, I've got a little system like that.
0: Are you ever working on stuff of your own? And for some reason, you just don't know when it's done or if it's done or what it needs. Do you ever have something kind of hanging there?
1: All the
0: you can't?
1: Time, man. Constantly. I think that's probably the most common thing I deal with because I'm too close to it. I'm way too close to it. I always think things aren't done. I've got songs that I spent a year working on and everyone in my life says it's done. Label's trying to release it and I'm retracting it every week going, no, it's not done. I can't. Something's not right. And I have to tell myself all the time, maybe it's been too long. You're too close. A man on a-

0: That is a David Bowie song.
1: Nirvana for this Monday edition of Hard Drive XL. There were some mentions of Nirvana over the weekend on the Hard Drive Radio Facebook page. We had put up a graphic asking for you to name your three favorite live bands you have ever seen on stage. And we got tons of responses. A lot of folks were like me. They couldn't narrow it down to just three, so we all cheated and named more. A number of them did see Nirvana. I saw Nirvana twice. Once I was so drunk, I don't remember. The other time, they were really loud and sloppy, but it was great seeing the fellow Nirvana fans on there. You can still hit the Hard Drive Radio Facebook page and let us know the three best you've seen, or just revel in all the other answers.
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0: Soundgarden on Hard Drive XL, and on their behalf, a big thanks for nothing to ABC, who promoted the Soundgarden with Taylor Momsen halftime performance of the NFL kickoff game last Wednesday, but never showed it on television. Once again, the mass media disrespecting rock and roll. We should be thankful they did air the pregame national anthem, which was played by Mike McCready of Pearl Jam, and he did a phenomenal job. But the fact that they promoted the living hell out of that Soundgarden performance and then didn't show it, it's like, what are you doing?
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Pearl Jam as we tip our cap again to the band's Mike McCready for a great rendition of the national anthem at the NFL kickoff last week. 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
1: It was on this day in 1985, the Golden Girls made their debut on NBC. 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I don't know why, although I do have really scary heavy metal friends who worship that show as the greatest thing ever in TV history. 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

in the heart of Texas is where you and I are going to go in just a moment for Screen Time. If you're a fellow Ohio State fan, you're really not going to like it. But to get us there, it's a perfect circle on Hard Drive XL.

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3: Will Ohio State thought that they do great deep in the heart of Texas? Had a big first half, thought the game would be a laugh deep in the heart of Texas. Sayin was playing, then the Longhorn started praying deep in the heart of Texas. Turned into quite a fight, Matt McConaughey said, all right, deep in the heart of Texas. Then the Buckeyes choked as their D got smoked deep in the heart of Texas. When they reached the final score, 23-24 deep in the heart of Texas. Would they have gotten the win with more time like Michigan? Deep in the heart of Texas. At least the Scarlet Red beat the 1.5-point spread, which only proves all of this is fixed. Deep in the heart of Texas!
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2: All of our Screen Time picks tonight take place in the state of Texas, as they are still on an incredible high coming off the comeback win against Ohio State on Saturday. This movie is one of the grimmest classics you will ever see. From 1974, The Texas Chainsaw Massacre. It's been remade. It's been imitated. Nothing packs the wallop and the dread of the original. Five young people traveling through rural Texas encounter a murderous family that includes the chainsaw-wielding Leatherface. This is actually based on a true story. The movie stars Marilyn Burns, Paul A. Partain, Edwin Neal, Jim Sido, and Gunnar Hansen. From 1974, The Texas Chainsaw Massacre.
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0: Here now, another historic interview from the Hard Drive Archive. I spoke with Ollie Sykes of Bring Me the Horizon back in 2020 while he was editing the video for Teardrops.
1: I've just literally finished editing this morning the video for Teardrops. It was a lot of fun, actually. I mean, even though the video was very dark, it's basically, you know, I mean, when we write our songs, a lot of time when I'm even writing the lyrics, like, I'm very visual in terms of, like, I see something, what the words mean, all this stuff. And, you know, I just thought for this video, I don't want it to be anything too clever. I just want to try and do a visual representation of the way I feel, or the way this, you know, the subject matter is making me feel, like what depression feels like, you know what I mean? So it's the first day of shooting was all in an underwater tank. And basically it's kind of meant to be symbolic of how I feel in my head, like trapped, you know, underwater and, you know, struggling to breathe and feeling very claustrophobic and shut in. Excuse me, mommy.
0: I had to tell my dog Darla to hold it down before we started this, so yeah. Don't apologize.
1: Oh, good. Yeah, even though it was obviously like a very, very depressive subject matter, like actually getting to go and spend a day in a huge underwater tank, it was actually a lot of fun.

0: Dead Poets Society, putting the raps on Hard Drive XL for the night. Looking ahead to tomorrow night, my featured artist of the week will be back, Maria and Chris of In This Moment. Miles Kennedy of Alter Bridge will join me as special guest. We will also hear from the late, great Taylor Hawkins of Foo Fighters via the Hard Drive Archive. Until then, I'm Lou Brutus, leaving you with the words of writer Dr. Hunter S. Thompson. There is always room for losers in the football business. They are the mother's milk of gambling.
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Well, I never did get my lawn dialed in the way I wanted it this summer. 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Fort Wayne's Rock Station 98.9. The Bear. 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
1: other. This town needs an enema.
2: They think that we'll just sit there and take it like good little boys.
3: Don't talk like one of them. 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
2: Nobody's civil anymore.
4: Nobody thinks what it's like to be the other guy.
3: I know the truth. There's no going back. You've changed things.
2: That we won't wear
3: forever
2: and go wild.
3: To them, you're just a freak. Like me.
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0: The Jason Lee and Cluck Show.

0: Here we go. Day two. Welcome to Tuesday.
1: Put your hands up!
2: 1 o'clock.
1: What up, buddy?
2: Well, how was your big Monday night?
3: Not too shabby, man. Got my mom's lawn squared away. Took a dude up to the attic for an insulation quote. And also sat down. You know, you remember that Office spinoff, The Paper?
2: Yeah. Yeah.
3: Season 2 quietly rolled out a couple of weeks ago, so I finally sat down and dug into it.
2: All right. Is it worth anybody's time?
3: You know, I remember liking the first season a lot more than I liked the second season, but it's just, I don't know. My wife said it, I quote, after the first episode.
2: Mm-hmm.
3: I forgot I really didn't care for the show that much. It's like, oh, okay. But they're like 24-minute episodes, so I

0: I'm so busy all the time.
1: I'm not proud. I was excited. I didn't realize it got released. I'm like, all right, dude, I'm going to sit down and get into this. And then I was solo watching because my wife was, you know, off in phone land. She's like, this is not a good show.
0: I vaguely remember talking about the first season and waiting for people to come tell us that it was genius, like the original Office, but nobody ever did, so I never gave it the time.
1: You guys, I never made it past the first episode of the first season. The first half of the first episode started very strong and had me laughing, and then it tanked before the end, so I never went back for more.
0: You're kidding me. How to lose you in one episode. That's impressive. Well, welcome to...
1: Yeah, I don't think you're going to like it. And, you know... I crave being into that Dunder Mifflin universe so bad that I'm going to finish it, but...
0: That's the sad desperation, is I just want a taste. I want a taste of nostalgia.
1: It's like once...
0: The excitement that I got for the original Office.
1: Once an episode, something very funny happens, but it's only briefly. It's once an episode, so you're like, all right.
0: Well, welcome to National Voter Registration Day. They say today is a good day to register or check on your registration. That's actually a good idea. I should probably make a note of that. After the last election and somebody had taken my voter registration and
1: I remember. I'm disenfranchised.
0: Yeah. They're like, you know, you could just come down to City Hall and vote. And I'm like, that's not really that big of a deal to me. It was, you know, that off year when you're basically voting on millages and drain commissioners. Mm. That's all it was. I said, that's not that big of a deal. But can you guys get it fixed?
1: See, those to me are the more fun elections because you could run into the people you didn't vote for around town.
0: Like, I didn't vote for you at all.
1: Yeah.
0: No, I've had friends that have run for office and I haven't voted for them. And I told them, I'm like, I didn't vote for you.
1: What do they say?
0: Why? And I said, well, one, because you're friends with me and I don't know anything about anything. And I know you know even less than that. You want some small town power, that's about it.
1: I know for a fact you get drunk after mowing the lawn on Saturday and ignore your family.
0: Today is National Cheese Toast Day. Cheese toast, you would think is garlic bread, but I guess cheese toast is just another.
1: I think it's closer to grilled cheese, right?
0: It's grilled cheese.
1: It's like the UK version.
0: National Linguine Day. It's a good day for some pasta. We had linguine last night, as a matter of fact. I know that because as I was putting my grocery store list together, it took me about 18 different tries to spell linguine right. It took me 19 times to spell mozzarella right.
1: Linguine?
0: Right. Like, why do you make everything so hard to spell all the time? All right, where should we start? You take off your bra as soon as you walk in the door when you get home?
1: Girl, absolutely.
0: New research, 5,000 women found that what percentage of women, as soon as they walk in the door, take off their bra?
1: I'm going to say most, right? It's like taking your shoes off.
0: 6 out of 10.
1: Taking your work boots off feels good.
0: Almost 6 out of 10. 58% of women say they ditch their bras as soon as they walk in the house. Nearly a quarter say they unclasp their bra within the very first minute. Oh, hey, where are the rest of the women taking off their bras? Jeez. All right.
1: Nice.
0: 48% of women said they take off their bra in the car.
1: And take off your bra in the car.
0: Yeah, when they're just driving home. What we got going on over there? Yeah. You look relaxed.
1: I need to pay more attention driving around.
0: Hey, 1 out of 3 women admit that they also, if they're at a close friend's house, they take off their bra when they're there, too.
1: When you're here, you're family.
0: That seems like a good way to relax. Good for you. Boy, here's the first mention of the year. It looks like Christmas shopping has already started. Pumpkin spice season is just barely even out of the gate. And now we're looking at Christmas. A new survey finds a third of all American shoppers have started or plan to start their holiday shopping before November rolls around. Nearly 1 in 10 of us, 1 in 10 Americans began last month. A quarter of all Americans say they start their holiday shopping early to spread the cost over several paychecks, obviously. Strategy that is popular with parents. 10% say they got their head start to stay ahead of rising prices and potential tariff-related increases. Oh, yeah, buy now before the prices go up. Right. Totally get it. Young shoppers are leading the trend. 14% of the 20-somethings and 11% of millennials

0: are already Christmas shopping this year. Just 8% of Gen X and 4% of baby boomers have done any holiday shopping. I had a conversation with one of my cousins earlier this year, and because he was visiting his parents, my aunt and uncle, they live in South Carolina. And he took a picture of the spare bedroom at his parents' house. And he said, is this lunatic behavior? And the entire bedroom was covered with presents. Not wrapped presents, but things that would soon be wrapped. His mom, my aunt, holiday shops, Christmas shops all year long. And then she just puts things into this guest room, and it looks like a hoarder's room. And he said, is this lunatic behavior? I said, yeah, I think that's getting pretty damn close. There's a hiccup in there somewhere. Oh, I forgot this when we were talking about what day it was. It was on this year, on this day, what year? Google.com.
1: Oh, man.
0: Officially became, it was registered as a domain name.
1: 1998?
0: 1997.
1: Jeez.
0: Yeah. If you're planning out dinner for this evening, have you tried, well, have you tried squirrel?
1: Not in very long time.
0: The World Champion Squirrel Cook-Off has returned to Springdale. What state do you think would have the National Squirrel Cook-Off?
1: Missouri.
0: You're dangerously close. Arkansas. Okay. Springdale, Arkansas. Over the weekend, the World Champion Squirrel Cook-Off drawing thousands of enthusiasts to the Ozarks. Of course, it was in the Ozarks. 28 cooking teams representing 15 states competed in the main event. Visitors to the World Champion Squirrel Cook-Off also participated in some unique challenges ranging from the world's hottest squirrel-eating contest to a live squirrel-skinning competition. I hope that means it was just live. It played out in front of you, not that the squirrel was live during the skinning competition. Some people enjoyed squirrel-flavored ice cream. You got Blue Moon, you got Superman, you got Rocky Road, you got Squirrel. One of those things does not belong. Non-squirrel leaders, there was a national championship arm wrestling event there as well. And I don't know what, and there were free fishing rods.
1: Hey!
0: Okay.
1: For the kids.
0: Yes.
1: Don't you forget. Guys, I've eaten tree rat before. I see no need to revisit it, says Crash Gar. Yeah, I had it one time. It was okay.
0: It's fine. It just feels wrong. That's the problem.
1: My litmus test for whether or not I want to eat something again is it available on a menu somewhere? If it's not being served in a restaurant as like something people seek out.
0: Yeah. There's just something that doesn't feel right while you're eating it. You know, it feels it's not a pet, but it's almost a pet.
1: Yeah.
0: You know? I mean, we're all fairly close with the squirrels because, you know, they're everywhere and they're in our yards and they live by our houses and some they scamper across our roof. It doesn't feel right to eat them. How tired are Americans? Did you stay up last night watching 3 hours of the paper?
1: I didn't stay up. I was tucked safely in bed by 8:10.
0: Everybody's under stress right now. It's not surprising that Americans are exhausted. New research from the CDC. The National Center for Health Statistics finds that nearly two-thirds of American worker bees say they've felt fatigue on multiple days over the past 3 months. I don't think these numbers are high enough. I'm a little disappointed in this. I thought we were, as much as we have to hear about how tired everybody is, it sure seems like, well, these numbers are incredibly low. Who's the most fatigued? Men or women?
1: Probably women.
0: Women. Young people or old people?
1: Old people.
0: Young people.
1: Old women.
0: I don't want to hear about it anymore, Grandma. Yep. Take a nap. 75% of all Americans say they felt tired or exhausted at least some days over the last 3 months. 1 in 6 American worker bees experienced frequent fatigue, including feeling very tired or exhausted most days or every day. Adults 65 and older have the lowest rate of fatigue at about 13%. The highest rate of fatigue is young adults, about 1 out of 5. And women are more likely than men to report having frequent fatigue, 20% versus 13% of dudes. don't think there might still be some sort of a stigma with a guy, you know, saying, no, you know what? I'm perfectly rested. I'm good. I'm good. Mm-hmm. I think if you're a guy, you have to talk about how tired you are. You can't talk about how tired you are all the time. It's a sign of weakness, like we talked about last week.
1: Yeah, I mean, what would you do if your buddy's like, man, how you doing? You're like, great.
0: Yeah.
1: I'm moisturized. I'm in my lane. I'm living my best life. What?
0: Like, well, clearly you aren't working hard enough. I'm like, well, yeah, I'm not going to argue with that either.
1: You guys, I'm 46 and retired, and I'm always tired. I think it might be, I don't know, lazy or a combination of both. This is a grumpy veteran.
0: Maybe it's low iron. Maybe you have low iron.
1: Is that like a thing? I see things posted about that all the time.
0: I don't know. It's just... I saw somebody was telling me over the weekend about how they suffer from low iron, and I just completely tuned out.
1: Like, low iron?
0: I'm like, what? Okay, here we go. What is that? Does that make you anemic? She's like, no, I'm not anemic. I said, but that I think that's what low iron is. She said, no, it's not that bad. I'm like, oh, well, if you're not anemic and they don't have a name for it, it can't be that bad at all. I don't think you can just go walk around telling everybody you're low iron. You have to have a fancy word for it. We were talking about cruises on the show a couple of weeks ago. Did you know that when you buy the drink package on Carnival Cruise Lines, you can lose that drink package?
1: They'll take it away from you?
0: If you're thinking about getting a drink package on a cruise ship, they can take it away. Woman was on a Carnival cruise. Oh, okay. You can also find this woman on TikTok. I don't know if she's worth your time or not. At Juicy Love Boo on TikTok. At Juicy Love Boo tells her story of what led her drink package being taken away while she was on a Carnival cruise. She said she did 15 shots of Patron. She was hammered. Hammered enough that the staff on the boat felt justified.
1: I'm at her page right now.
0: Yeah? Is she Juicy Love Boo pretty good? Nope. I take that as a nope.
1: Hey, you would lose in a fight. Hey, you wouldn't make it out of the first round. If she took you to the ground and pounded, it'd be over for you, pal.
0: Juicy Love Boo got me. She got me good.
1: You might not even be able to fight in her division.
0: Oh, does she fight at the end of the night? Is she in the heavyweight card?
1: She fight at the end of the night. Yes, she would fight at the end of the night. You know what that is? That's sort of a polite, cute way of putting that from now on. Oh, hey, wow. She fight at the end of the night?
0: She's beating her head in. Nom, nom, nom, nom, nom, nom. Oh, my God, she's going to eat me when she's done.
1: It's like in The Office. Michael, would she, like, should she paddle a canoe?
0: She ride her in the front or the back of the canoe. The woman said that the staff felt justified taking her back to her room after 15 shots of Patron, and they locked her inside of her own room. They removed the handle from the access door to the balcony so she couldn't do any further harm to herself.
1: Okay, that's pretty insane.
0: By getting too close to the ship's railing. In hindsight, at Juicy Love Boo recommends getting the drink package, but advises you not to overdo it like she did. Obviously, she knows no shame because she immediately takes her story to the internet for everybody to know, but okay.
1: She got a bunch of TikToks posted of her on this cruise ship, though, on the balcony. Having a good time.
0: She a woohoo girl?
1: Woohoo!
0: All right. Whatever you got to do to convince me you're having a good time. All right. What do we got to do here today? We'll talk about the podcast coming up in just a couple of minutes. You can live stream with us at 11:15. Just head over to jlnkshow.com.
1: It's weird. She looks like she can handle 15 shots of Patron.
0: You see, it's why Andre the Giant could drink 4 cases of beer in one sitting. You see, he was a large man.
1: Oh, here's one of her TikToks. She's mixing Don Julio tequila with Kool-Aid.
0: We'll also find out how much are we willing to pay for the convenience. How often do you get takeout food because you don't feel like cooking? How often do you get your groceries delivered because you don't feel like going out? We talk about the nickel and diming and how little everybody's trying to get their hand in our pocket. Oh, hey. Every little bit helps, right?
1: Construction Dave says, hey, by the way, guys, on a cruise ship, your drink package only starts after you hit international waters. I made the mistake of drinking as soon as I got on the boat. It cost me big time.
0: Well,
1: almost there. How many more nautical miles do we have?
0: Is this like a big cheer go up when you go into international water? Hey, how much is a drink on a cruise if you don't buy the drink package? What's like a regular standard cocktail going to cost you? What's a beer going to cost you? When you say it cost me dearly, this isn't a show that uses dearly loosely. Dearly is significant on this show. When you say dearly, how much are we talking? We don't use fancy words like that.
1: Hey, he's like, you should have seen it. There was not a single line at the bar. Cruise ship was packed. No one was standing around. I got drinks instantly.
0: Hey, y'all thought we were on vacation. And they're like, yeah, in exactly 11 miles, we'll be on vacation. All right, man, how much did it cost you? All right, anything else you got, text the show anytime. 888-545-5655. We'll get back into some more of those next.
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0: All right, here we go. We've got the prices on what's a drink cost on a cruise ship. Cruise drinks are usually $10 to $15. Yeah, standard cocktail on a Carnival cruise ship is $13. Regular 16-ounce domestic beer is $8.50. That's not unreasonably priced. That's actually pretty great.
1: Yeah, cheaper than a concert and a baseball game.
0: Somebody else has a great piece of advice. Hey, get the drink package and sell the drinks to other cruisers.
1: My money ahead.
0: Working harder, you're working smarter. Mm. All right, 888-545-5655.
2: They're out there. Stupid people doing stupid things with the Jason Lee and Klug Show.
0: All right, let's start right here. It turns out it's just not an American problem. It's everywhere. And I'm not so sure this is a problem, but two older... If I'm these two folks, I'm a little bit offended. You could just say two conspiracy theorists in England. Instead, they say two older conspiracy theorists in England have been arrested after allegedly damaging a traffic light equipment they believe that is actually a dangerous weapon. The man and the woman, members of a group, they call themselves Blade Runners.
1: Whoa.
0: They were filmed cutting the wires connected to the traffic sensors. Group claims that the technology can cause serious illness or even kill people. They offered no evidence to prove their point. Police say the pair caused thousands of dollars in damage and created a danger for drivers. They were arrested, criminal damage and road safety charges. They were released on bail. Also, they think that the cameras are making them sick, not the fact that they're just watching every move you make. Okay. But, you know, you got rid of the camera. I guess that's a positive. What's worse than driving under the influence?
1: Driving way over the influence?
0: They've got you on driving in the influence. Why don't you throw a little child abuse in on top of it? A 27-year-old by the name of Isaac. It's our Florida story of the day. He lives in Lakeland, Florida. Police responding to a call about someone crashing through a road closed sign going into a construction site. And then rolled the vehicle over. When police arrived, they noticed that there were two child car seats in the vehicle that Isaac was driving. Footage was taken by a drone. You know, they send the drone up now instead of the dog. Try to, you know, fish him out there a little bit. Isaac was making a run for it in a nearby swamp. He was carrying two young children with him. Hence the car seats, right? He then dropped the kids in the water. drop the kids in a Florida swamp.
1: Hey, man, that thing's loaded with gators and probably needles.
0: He rethought his decision, and he picked up the 10-year-old child that he had dropped in the swamp and then continued running away. If you remember earlier in the story, there were two children. Where's the other one? He left a 2-year-old behind in the swamp, ran away with the 10-month-old.
1: Okay, this guy is racking things up at a pretty decent clip.
0: Shortly thereafter, he was apprehended by officers. The children were rescued and then taken to safety. He has been hit with 8 misdemeanors and 3 felony charges, all stemming from the incidents. So please be careful. They're out there. Stupid people doing stupid things. We'll get some entertainment news in a minute.
1: We had our Emmys last night. We'll find out who wins and who did not win. Sydney Sweeney is now upsetting a bunch of actual, you know, athletes with her nude sports betting app. We lost a designer who designed one of the most scandalous dresses of all time. Finally, a show coming to the Sphere in Vegas that I don't want anything to do with. And Jason about to break out his checkbook. I have 2 stories directed at your wallet today. Kiss has a new super deluxe edition they're releasing, and Oasis announced tour dates yesterday.
0: I just registered for Oasis tickets during the last commercial break. They had a hilarious hilarious quote that they attached to the story yesterday. Remind me, I'll get to it when we get there. Falling in Reverse is bringing up some, they've recruited some big names for their new single that they just dropped. And I had no real interest in this. I saw it kept popping up yesterday, and I was like, meh, at best. Are you interested in a Friday the 13th prequel series? Not really.
1: Do we get to see how Jason was teased?
0: Yeah.
1: Oh, all the bullying that led to him being drowned. Now that I'm thinking about it.
0: There's one quote where there's one line in the trailer where the guy goes, "Very nice boy. Hard to look at." Well, that's mean.
1: If you really go, and I watch usually the first one every Halloween, and I'll go back, and the more you watch it, the more you really get into like these. It was mean. It was just a bullying story.
0: Aww.
1: All the mom wanted was revenge on the bullies.
0: So the Friday the 13th prequel series, I was meh. Don't care. All right. You know, maybe if it's on, I'll watch it for a couple of minutes. Does your opinion change if you find out that Linda Cardellini is the star?
1: Yes.
0: Yeah, I'm in
1: because
0: now.
1: Jason's mom in the original was not attractive. But if she's Jason's mom in this one.
0: And apparently due to overwhelming demand, they've upped the release date on that Elon Musk documentary. I think this is probably a good idea. The more we know earlier, the better we may be later. We'll find out when you can check it out when we get some entertainment news next.
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1: Wapakoneta running hot this week. 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
0: Congratulations, Lisa Lamaster from Wapakoneta, Ohio. 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
0: We were talking about food a few minutes ago. Somebody texted in and said, I went to the Corn Dog Festival over the weekend, They had a corn dog eating contest. The winner did. How many corn dogs do you think he'd eat in 3 minutes?
1: 3 minutes? 10?
0: I thought maybe a half dozen on the low end. I could probably do a little bit better. He said the winner did 7 in 3 minutes. Does that seem low to you guys? Yeah, that does seem low. He says, could you do it? I'm like, I would like to think I could do it.
1: Are they standard-sized corn dogs, or every once in a while you go to the fair and you see, like, grotesquely giant ones?
0: No, I assume they're just regular.
1: All right. Hey, it does seem a little 7 in 3 minutes.
0: Yeah.
1: I mean, it's
0: not like it's time-consuming, right? You just pull it off the stick, and hit the mustard, and then bite, bite, bite, bite. I think I could do... I could do at least 6
1: how thick
0: in 3 minutes.
1: The breading real thick?
0: No, it's probably the standard. He said it was in Bristol, Indiana, which I think is where they make those corn. This, what is it? The State Fair corn dogs?
1: Yeah.
0: The ones you can buy at Costco. You get that big bag. There's like 75 of them in there. And you're like, I'll be eating good.
1: Yeah. Practicing.
0: Yeah, I think I could probably do 6. I don't know. 7 might be pushing it, but yeah, I think I could totally do a half dozen.
1: You guys, I thought 10 also. They big boys, they Magnum corn dogs, Wonder Super Geek Gabe. I don't think he asked for the Magnum corn dogs.
0: Or do you?
1: Whoa.
0: They're like, yeah, I can take it. Don't worry.
1: Really let people know what's up?
0: Hey, I'm a big boy. Yeah. I know what I'm doing here. This is my first corn dog eating contest, as you can tell by the mustard on my shirt. 888-545-5655.
25: It's entertainment.
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1: Well, last night, Monday to start the week. If you weren't down for Monday Night Football, we'll get to those scores in a minute. You could have checked out the Emmys last night. Apple TV's horror comedy, Widow's Bay, 14 Emmy Awards out of 19 nominations. They topped all shows last night at the Emmys. Best Comedy Series, Lead Comedy Actor for Matthew Rhys, who also won Lead Actor in Limited Series for Netflix's The Beast and Me. Well, big night for that guy. Combined with his 2018 drama win for The Americans, he now holds all three Lead Acting Emmy categories, the first for any male performer. Jean Smart from Hacks made history, becoming the first woman to win an Emmy for every season of a show. Her fifth Lead Comedy Actress Award for Hacks. Great show, man. Sucks it's over, but I thought they ended it pretty nicely. The Pitt earned 7 Emmys last night. Best Drama Series, Lead Actor for Noah Wiley for the second consecutive year. Apple's Pluribus followed with 6 wins, including Lead Actress for Rhea Seehorn. And Jason's favorite show of 2026, DTF St. Louis, led the limited series with 7 Emmy wins last night.
0: Get out of here. Is 7. It not? What could they have possibly won? We've yet to talk to anybody that said, yeah, you know what? When it was over, I realized that was a great show. Everyone said it was a complete waste of time.
1: It got Best Supporting Actor in a Limited or Anthology Series.
0: Would that go to David Harbour?
1: Yes. Best Limited or Anthology Series. Director for... So basically, it got all of the awards you could possibly get for a Limited or Anthology Series.
0: Yeah, okay.
1: So it seems like they sort of, you know, gave it a little bit of a leg up, its own special little thing.
0: It was a competition. Who were they going up against?
1: Oh, I don't know. It couldn't be anything good, right?
0: Yeah.
1: Reba McEntire performed a tribute to Dolly Parton. Noah Kahan sang Bridge Over Troubled Water for the In Memoriam segment. And a wheelchair-bound Michael J. Fox accepted the Bob Hope Humanitarian Award. Taylor Swift appeared at a pre-taped Law & Order SVU parody featuring host Mariska Hargitay, but she skipped the ceremony because, well, her boyfriend was opening up against the season last night. Boy, what a game that was. Oprah Winfrey, finally a show, Jason. I don't want to see at the Sphere. Oprah Winfrey at the Sphere, a 3-night residency. It's called AHA. It'll run the first weekend in April 2027. The venue previously hosted U2, the Eagles, Dead & Company, Metallica is going to be there next year. 2-hour show at the Sphere. Oprah Winfrey will be live on stage, a longtime special guest. Does the name 7-time Grammy winner Jacob Collier ring a bell?
0: No.
1: What about poet Ocean Vuong?
0: I didn't know who any of these people were.
1: Musician Ajit and gospel singer Whitney Phipps.
0: Mm-mm.
1: Yeah, she's basically going to bring them out and talk about inspires them or something.
0: The tickets are reasonably priced. I thought they were decently priced.
1: $145?
0: Yeah. What are you going to pay for a show at the Sphere?
1: I would pay
0: $300-$400?
1: I would pay $500 to see Metallica easy, yeah. Probably more. I mean, I won't, but I would. Cindy Sweeney, we talked about her big nude ad campaign for the sports betting app NoVig. And if you've been on social media, it's in everybody's news feed right now. It has now sparked fierce and widespread backlash from professional athletes and Olympians. She posed naked using sports equipment to cover herself in the campaign. Four-time Olympic gold medalist Ariane Titmus called it a kick in the face to every woman who's dedicated her life to perfecting their craft. British athlete Lucy Davis said, "Stop sexualizing women in sports." Sweeney defended the ad, saying it's about embracing a fun idea, confidence, humor, and a playful edge. She also shared ESPN body issue covers featuring nude athletes in apparent response to her critics, like, "Oh, I was naked for this, but you were naked for the body issue."
0: Yeah, that doesn't SI or whoever do like an entire magazine on it? I mean, these are the fittest people in the world. So,
1: yeah.
0: You take a little time to show it off, please go right ahead. Don't let us stop you.
1: Ordinarily, we don't really care when a designer passes away, but Bob Mackey, a 9-time Emmy-winning costume designer, passed away at the age of 87 from pneumonia yesterday. He's done dresses for Cher, Carol Burnett, Diana Ross. We're bringing him up in entertainment news. He did the flesh-colored beaded gown that Marilyn Monroe wore while singing Happy Birthday to President Kennedy. The Happy Birthday, Mr. President. He did that gown.
0: If you go through it, they did a piece on him last night on the New Lester Holt. The recognizable things that he's done, everything from Cher, some Beyonce stuff in there, you recognize. The Cher stuff, you really recognize. You're like, oh, yeah, I've seen that before.
1: Yeah, the I guess his most iconic, they say, is what she wore to the 1986 Oscars. The bejeweled loincloth, the black chain-link top, mohawk headdress, that's him. But, yeah, he also did the Mr. President. He was inducted into the Television Academy Hall of Fame in 2002. Dave Chappelle hitting the road this fall across the U.S. and Canada. He'll make stops in Nashville, Charlotte, Toronto, Louisville, Austin, and Houston. They'll close the tour headlining New York Comedy Festival on November 6th at Madison Square Garden. Investigators believe that Hayden Panettiere died after taking a single oxycodone pill that was laced with fentanyl. Toxicology results are still pending, but TMZ reports law enforcement's theory is that this is what did it. 36-year-old was found dead in a South Carolina Airbnb August 16th. Apparently, the DEA agents in South Carolina and L.A. are now focusing on a Los Angeles-based drug dealer. And now, two stories carved out specifically for Jason Lee's wallet. Oasis announced yesterday big tour plans. A sprawling live 2027 stadium tour. The band declared, "It shall be a sight to behold." The tour opens up May 21st at Glasgow with 5 shows. 11 Manchester dates in June. European stops, Munich, Barcelona, Amsterdam, Paris, Rome. Then they head stateside for 6 shows that are split between Boston and Vegas before heading out to Ireland, Nebworth. UK fan ticket registration closes this Thursday, and apparently the US fan registration is open today. So you have to win the lottery in order to get the right to buy tickets, or is this pre-sale stuff?
0: They'll send you a code, and if you have the code, they say having the code doesn't guarantee right to tickets.
1: You used to give me grief about beer lotteries that work the same way. Well, I'm registering for the right to win a ticket to buy beer.
0: They're doing 11 nights in a soccer stadium in Manchester. Think about the money, man.
1: Now, can I ask, are you registering for U.S. dates, or are you planning to make this a U.K. trip?
0: No, I registered for the Vegas and the Boston.
1: Oh. That'd be funny.
0: They're like, "Do you have a third option?" I do not. No, I do not.
1: Why wouldn't you?
0: I'm not going over there for that.
1: Wouldn't it be a nice crown jewel in a week-long vacation?
0: How crazy would that be, to go see, Oasis? I believe Manchester is their hometown. mean, that's got to be crazy, right? I mean, British fans are known, you know, for being hooligans.
1: Yeah.
0: That's maybe an atmosphere I'd like to get into.
1: I think that'd be an easy trip, too, because you don't need a second language. I mean, you can get around. Oh, that'd be fun to go see the Lions.
0: Do you have any hotel rooms? I didn't plan ahead.
1: The second story, aimed directly at your wallet, Kiss will release a super deluxe edition of Rock and Roll Over, the band's fifth studio album, on November 6th. Comprehensive super deluxe edition box set, 4 CD, Blu-ray audio experience, 130 total tracks, 100 tracks and mixes previously unreleased. The 1976 album mix is newly remastered from the original stereo analog tapes. At the very end of the tour in April of 1977, they performed in Japan for the first time and CD's four stages selections from all four nights of the Nippon Budokan in Tokyo.
0: This is the best Kiss bootleg that's been on the market for years. It's called The Lost Alive 2. They recorded it. They mastered it. They did everything that you do. They just never released it. The record company said, wait a minute, let's do one more tour and then we'll do the Alive 2 record. And they said, okay, so it got scrapped. And it's common. It's easy to find. It's just called Kiss the Alive Lost 2. It is spectacular. It is so good.
1: Apparently, they're going to have a Blu-ray disc edition with high resolution. I don't even know if my ears could detect 192 kilohertz, 96 kilohertz, 24-bit, newly remastered.
0: Yeah, remember, it's Kiss. This isn't Rush or Pink Floyd. I mean, it's Kiss.
1: I did find a price, though. The price is weird. $283 and a nickel. $283.05. Not $282.99, not $283. It's $283.05. What's the nickel? What's the significance?
0: Not a clue.
1: Oh, I thought it was like some sort of number that corresponded with the Kiss album.
0: Kiss Secrets.
1: Wait. It's their fifth studio album, so they tack on the nickel?
0: Maybe.
1: Hmm?
0: Secrets. They dropped the Friday the 13th prequel series trailer yesterday, and I had no interest in it, but for some reason I was this morning, so I clicked it. I had no idea that Linda Cardellini was starring as Jason's mom. You know what they say, Jason's mom has got it going on. Uh-huh. You can check it out. They make it look like something I want to see. Crystal Lake premieres on October 15th. It'll be available for streaming on Peacock. And it looks like due to overwhelming demand, they've bumped up the release date for that Elon Musk documentary. It's generated so much interest that...
1: The demand is, I really want to watch it.
0: It was announced yesterday that Musk will now hit theaters on October 9th, a week earlier than previously announced. After the debut in New York and Los Angeles, it will expand to theaters nationwide. 4 hours with an intermission. Viewers have called it the takedown that Elon Musk richly deserves. Elon Musk says that the film's director is a bitter old man who lost the plot long ago and has branded him a horrible human, as people typically do when they sniff out the reality of who you are.
1: Jason, you should get tickets for a date over there, and then you could post it on social media and say, well, We did a thing. Jason, if you go over there for the concert, you could take the Ted Lasso tour.
0: I don't know, man. My buddy just got back from Europe, and he was sending me pictures of the food, and it just doesn't look like I would enjoy my three meals a day.
1: Hey, but you could have a pint, punch out somebody, and then go to the show.
0: That's me being 100% honest, is I don't think I could go because I don't think I can. The food did not look good to me. Jason's mom has got Falling in Reverse has some big name recruits for their new single. They just released a new single called Joseph, Corey Taylor, and Surge from System of a Down.
1: Oh,
0: marks the first time that Corey Taylor and Surge have appeared together on the same song. Both singers also appear in the music video. The title Joseph comes from Falling in Reverse singer Ronnie Radke's father, grandfather, son? No, it's his middle name.
1: Oh.
0: Ronnie Joseph Radke. Track features the band's first new song.
1: His parents really dug deep.
0: Mm-hmm.
1: Ronnie Joe!
0: It is Falling in Reverse's first new song in more than a year. Martha Stewart wants to release her nudes.
1: I can hear the enthusiasm in your voice.
0: Hey, if he could just knock off this whole band nonsense and just go be strictly TikTok, I would love it. I know this is a setup for something, and the headline is meant to grab you, but Martha Stewart wants to release her nudes. Instagram post. She talks about potentially sharing some of her very personal photos. The 85-year-old Queen Bee of the Jason Lee and Cluck Show posted a selfie yesterday alongside with an eyebrow-raising caption, "I've been thinking about releasing my nudes." Obviously, this is a setup for something else, right? It's like a couple of months ago when Snoop Dogg said, "I'm going to stop smoking weed." And of course, every news agency picked it up and wanted to talk about it. When the reality was,
1: can't pay for a smokeless grill,
0: right? Martha Stewart offered no further explanation, leaving it unclear if she actually has any photos in mind or if she's just, you know, trying to rile the rest of us up.
1: What if she has a few cocktails when I just puts a couple out there? She's like, feel cue by delete later.
0: I wouldn't look away. Longtime lifestyle guru isn't afraid of keeping her social media presence playful and spicy. Other celebrities, well, look at Donna Mills. I mean, she's done very well, right, on OnlyFans. I mean, Martha Stewart, she's doing fine without the OnlyFans. You know, she's not a has-been. She's an always was, right? She hasn't indicated if she has plans to join OnlyFans herself. I think that's obviously certainly way, way, way beneath her. They do say that Martha Stewart is no stranger to the occasional thirst trap posting.
1: Ooh.
0: Fans in her comments were living for the moment. Martha Stewart living. I don't know. We'll keep you posted. Find out if anything pops up. All right.
1: Hey, what if she did, but it wasn't like classy. It was like hustler.
0: It's like whatever that amateur section was.
1: What was the amateur sex at the end called? They had a squirrely name for it, too, wasn't it?
0: I don't remember. But you just...
1: Oh, something Hunt. That's right.
0: Okay, I'm with you.
1: Never mind.
0: And you're like, oh, here's a bunch
1: of... It wasn't cute.
0: Here's a bunch of creeper husbands that want you to say things about their wives. Go ahead. Gross. All right, there's your entertainment news for a Tuesday. 888-545-5655. We'll get into some of those in just a couple of minutes. We'll talk about how much are we willing to pay for the convenience of it all after the top of the hour. Sports, next.
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9: I'm Brian Ford with trending news for your Tuesday. Indiana's law banning gender transition procedures for minors has cleared its final legal hurdle. A federal judge dismissed the ACLU's remaining claims, ending more than 3 years of litigation. Despite strong opposition at a public hearing, IDEM approved more wetland destruction for Google's Fort Wayne data center. The permit allows 2.13 additional acres to be filled for three buildings. The Fort Wayne police chief has pulled two officers from patrol after a viral arrest video raised questions about their use of force. Internal Affairs expects to spend about a month reviewing body cam and dash cam footage before releasing it. And a financial shortfall has shut down grain operations at United Equity in Delphus, Spencerville, and Salina. Ohio regulators suspended the company's license to stop more obligations from piling up. And a 70-year-old Michigan hiker disappeared for a week on remote Isle Royale. Then search crews found him alive, injured, and suffering from hypothermia in the middle of Lake Superior. Weather-wise, sun and clouds, a chance of showers late with a humid high in the upper 80s.
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1: Last night, Patrick Mahomes back. 184 yards, two touchdowns, one pick. Kenneth Walker, the third real star of the show. 173 yards and a touchdown. The Chiefs pick apart the Broncos 31-10 on Monday Night Football. White Sox over the Guardians yesterday, 7-3. Reds fall 4-1 to the Dodgers. Tigers, very important, 6-5 win over the Blue Jays. They now have a 1.1% chance of making the postseason. Cubs get a 7-3 win over the Braves. 6:40 Eastern this evening. The White Sox continue with the Guardians. Reds host the Dodgers. Tigers at the Blue Jays. Cubs host the Braves. And there's your sports.
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0: We will tease a couple of the stories for the podcast coming up later on today. Quick reminder, you can live stream the podcast with us. You can be a part of the podcast by joining us at 11:15. You need the link. Just head over to jlnkshow.com. We've got them posted up. You got things to do. That's okay. We get it. We'll drop the podcast video at noon. So you can listen to it anytime on demand. Oh, you can watch it anytime on demand. All right, how much are we willing to pay here for convenience? Time is money, right? That's what they say.
1: Uh-huh.
0: New research reveals that Americans are willing to pay to get some of their time back. Percentage of Americans that have used a convenience service in the last month. According to a recent survey of American worker bees.
1: You're talking like a DoorDash, grocery pickup.
0: All of them. If you're paying for the convenience.

0: Budgets might be tighter these days, but more than half say the convenience spending has gone up in the past 5 years. You know, paying people to do stuff that we could do ourselves. So what are people willing to splurge on when it comes to convenience?
1: Delivery's got to top the list.
0: Takeout meals, number one answer. How many of us have taken out a meal in the last month?
1: I'm going to say that number's high, 80%.
0: 85%, right. Yeah. 63% of us have had food delivered. Half of us order groceries for pickup. Half have groceries delivered. 39% of us use errand apps and have non-food deliveries from stores. What's an errand app? You can pay somebody to go pick something up for you?
1: Yeah.
0: Oh. So I got this guy named Tony. He works out of the area behind the gas station.
1: He does stuff for me in the afternoon.
0: I'm going to need you to pick up some of Tony's product and bring it home to me. If the police get hip to what you're doing, run. Run.
1: The police get hip.
2: Get a hip to you, see?
0: Throw whatever Tony gave you away when the police aren't looking. How often are we getting takeout a month?
1: Four times. I'll say once a week.
0: 4.2. Having food delivery is second. How we get food delivered to our house three times a month. More than half of all Americans say they get takeout or delivery once a week or more. Why do we get so much takeout? Why do we get food from there?
1: Because I just don't want to go out.
0: Don't want to cook. That's the number one answer. 63% of us are not feeling like cooking. Treating ourselves is second. That's pizza night, right?
1: Yeah, it's a treat.
0: Yeah. Followed by not having time to cook at 38%. Grocery orders are also very popular. One in three of us are placing an order for pickup or delivery every week. Sometimes, though, I wonder, is that really saving any time? Like, my daughter does that all the time. You know, like, I'll say, hey, do you guys want to go do this? And she'll go, oh, well, we've got our groceries getting delivered, and then we'll be free after that. I'm like, well, when are your groceries getting delivered? She goes, I don't know, sometime in the next 90 minutes, maybe 2 hours.
1: Yeah, I don't.
0: I'm like, so you have to sit around for that window of time?
1: Mm-hmm.
0: Just go to the store and get your stuff and get out, and you'll be time ahead, I think.
1: Like, we've done pickup at Target before, and if it's just like a couple of items, by the time you park, type in your code, wait, the guy brings it out, you could have just gone in and gotten it yourself.
0: Mm-hmm. Gen Z uses convenience services more than anybody else. Obviously, the younger kids adapt quicker to new things. 75% of all 20-somethings have food delivered at least once a month, compared to a little less than half of all baby boomers.
1: You guys, as a family of six, that Walmart delivery is a lifesaver, says Old Man Metal.
0: Oh, taking kids to the store? Absolute nightmare.
1: Yep.
0: Yeah.
1: I order my groceries on Saturday night, get it delivered on Sunday morning.
0: How much are we willing to pay on average to have food delivered instead of picking it up yourself? See, this is where I start getting a little prickly. I'm like, no, you're not taking that. You're not taking that. You're not nickel and diming me like this. No way.
1: Once the tip and delivery fee has exceeded $10, I usually tap out.
0: Average respondent is willing to pay $9.49.
1: Right on that threshold.
0: I hate that because I have to debate it, you know? I got to debate it in my head.
1: You guys, I DoorDash every day almost, including DoorDashing my groceries from Kroger or Aldi. I also get breakfast delivered every morning. It comes in handy.
0: There's a fee attached to everything, so I always sit down and go, all right, am I willing, would I go to this place if they were going to give me $9.49? Would I drive to this restaurant? That's always the hypothetical that I use. Would I drive 6 blocks to this restaurant, walk in, and somebody hands me $9.49?
1: Yeah.
0: Yeah, it's only 3 blocks.
1: Yeah.
0: Okay, am I willing to give them $9.49? Because it's the same thing.
1: Mm-hmm. I just hate it because you think you're getting, you know, what you want for your price, but then once you factor in everything else, you think, this is terrible. I don't even want this.
0: Yeah. Yeah, there was a convenience fee yesterday. Oh, I have to my property taxes are due this week, so I was looking at it, and you can pay, you know, you can use your card. Do you know what the service charge is to use your card, or you can use a credit?

0: car to pay your property taxes?
1: Mm-mm.
0: 2.8%.
2: You want to know how I got screwed yesterday?
0: 2.8% on what is, your
2: thousands of dollars.
0: Yeah, your property taxes could be anywhere, I guess, from 500 to, 12,000, whatever. 2.8%. I said, so I had to go to the, hey, does anybody else do this too? Let me ask one more question. Or am I just weird? When you go to the bank, like yesterday I had to go to the bank, and I'm like, I'm not paying that 2.8%. I will take cash down there and pay the stupid taxes. When you go to the bank and you take out a large amount of money, do you tell them what you're doing it for? If you work at a bank, I caught myself doing it yesterday, and I'm like, yeah, I need to take this much out. And she, and I use the, the little drive-up
2: it's
0: teller.
2: Not for drugs.
0: Right. I always feel like I'm doing something bad. And,
1: right.
0: And so she's looking at me, and I'm looking at her. I was like, property taxes, right? I got to pay them today.
1: She's like, I literally do not care what you're doing, sir.
0: If you work in a bank, does everybody tell you what they're taking money out for? I don't know why. I feel this intense pressure that I have to explain why I'm taking this money out. I mean, it's my money. I can use it whatever I want, right?
1: I've been.
0: But I confess that I'm like, I got to pay my property taxes today. Tomorrow, probably. They're due tomorrow. Well, I'm going to try to get it done today.
1: Why do you want it all in one, sir? This is how I like to pay. I've been complaining about how I need to trim my streaming services,
0: Mm-hmm.
1: And what I didn't realize is that I got a new debit card that expired at the end of August. So my new one started September 1st. Well, all of a sudden, all these things that have been sucking off my card are starting to get at me. Yesterday, I get a text from my gym, and I've never gotten one. I've been at the same location for a decade. Never received communication from this gym. I get a text that says that they couldn't take the money out and I need to call and make payment immediately. And I thought, oh, all right, what's this about? I didn't even think about the debit card thing, so I called them. Do you know what they dinged me for because I got a new debit card? Because they couldn't take the money out when it was supposed to come out. It's normally $50 a month.
0: Right.
1: She goes, well, you owe $73. I'm like, what's the $23 for? She goes, well, it's a late fee. I'm like, well, I'm not late. I'm like, I have the card. Everything's the same, just, new card. She goes, well, this is the fee. There was no wiggle room. I was like, are you kidding me?
0: Again, they're always going to take a little bit,
1: So it was like essentially almost a 50% charge because I got a new card. But then I started getting emails from Hulu and Amazon Prime. They're like, hey, update your payment, buddy. So I think this is my opportunity to cut bait with a lot of these places.
0: Mm-hmm. That's what people will tell you to do. If you don't know how many subscription services you have, just go get a new card with a new number on it, and then those people will start to weed themselves out.
1: Yeah. So I think I'm going to use this as my chance. I mean, it's already cost me $23. But
0: mm-hmm. So the average American worker bee is willing to spend $9.49 in delivery food fees. Two-thirds have abandoned a delivery order after seeing the total cost. 85% of us pay at least one convenience membership, spending an average of $22 a month, which translates into $264 a year. And even with all this nickel and diming, most Americans say they don't feel guilty about their convenience spending. A third say, I feel no guilt at all. And the other third say that they feel a little bit of guilt, but that's it.
1: Oh, Ohio Bob, I had to take $12,000 in cash halfway across Ohio to buy an excavator. I was so nervous, made sure to take a buddy with me. The teller did ask me what it was for, and I had to come back the next day to actually get the money. Everything went smooth, though.
0: Isn't it weird how you confess? I'm buying an excavator. I'm going to go across the state and I gotta get an excavator.
1: The unhinged texter. When we took $10,000 out for a camper, they asked me what it was for and if I was being coerced. Oh, did somebody tell you to take out this money? If I'm taking cash out for something important like property taxes, I'll tell them why. If I'm taking cash for something frivolous, I just act like it's super important and keep it a secret, says I know a guy.
0: Why do we behave like that? It's our money. We can take it whenever we want, do whatever we want with it.
1: Jason, you could have saved a trip and just paid your taxes at the bank. I found out the last time that I went to pull money out to do that, the teller did it for me. No charge, no trip to the courthouse, says Fort Wayne Wrangler.
0: This just sounds like something she maybe should have mentioned to me. But when I said, we got to pay property taxes, why didn't she say, you can do that right here at the bank, sir?
1: I used to work at a credit union, and you're supposed to ask people in a nonchalant way what the money's being used for, because if they take out a certain dollar amount, we have to report it.
0: Really?
1: I paid for my license plates in cash because I didn't want to pay the $10 service fee at the kiosk, says scheduler Jules.
0: Mm-hmm. Everything's got a fee attached to it. Everything.
1: I didn't understand why she, like, it wasn't my fault I didn't have the money. I just had a new card number. She's like, well, that's the fee. I'm like, what do you mean that's the fee? I could pause in, like, their little wiggle room, and she said, this is the fee. So almost 50% of what I pay a month for a gym membership went to covering myself because I forgot to update the card. I was incensed, but also I did it.
0: And there you go. I used to work in banking. We are trained to attempt to ask what the money is for in large cash withdrawals. Some people get scammed. Others are just others are bad actors. What does that mean? Others are bad actors.
1: Oh, they could, like, being coerced or it's not for good purposes.
0: Huh.
1: Anything over $10,000 is required to be reported, so banks have to ask why you're pulling out that big piece of cash, says Rock God Red. And see, by you stuttering and stammering your way through taxes, you told them why.
0: What if you say it's none of your business? Like, what if I want to
1: take it home and roll around in it?
0: What if I want to, I'm taking 12 grand out because I'm making a small town white guy rap video, and I want to show everybody how much cash I have in my sweaty little fists. I'm like, yay, get money, make moves, get money. See that? I just made a video right there. What if I told them that's what I need to, if I'm taking out like 12 grand, this is what I need it for. I'm making a rap video. Yeah. In the cul-de-sac. Right. Making moves. That's what I do. What if you just tell them it's not your business?
1: None of your business.
0: And you take out the 12,000. What's it for? And not your business. Why?
1: Oh, you guys, I work in fraud, and people impersonate actual clients and make fake IDs, try to steal their money by going into banks and making withdrawals. Oh, that's what they mean by bad actors.
0: Okay, all right.
1: Dude, I don't like any of that. It's my money. I got to ask them what to answer a bunch of questions. Man, every card fee somehow increasing. Paying a card at a food truck, $2.50 if you use a card. I swear that used to be a dollar. But I like when I call to pay a utility bill online. They're like, it's a $3 charge. Like, I don't even blink. I'm like, whatever. That's fine. I'm not talking to an actual person. It's just computers during the work. But you go ahead and charge your fee.
0: So let's look at the big picture here. So we get charged every time we use a card, whether it's a debit card or a credit card. They take a percentage or they have a flat fee for it. But they're also eliminating cash. So we can't pay in cash. Well, how am I supposed to pay this without getting dinged for extra fees? Oh, you can't. This is the way the system is built now.
1: My wife.
0: But if you take $2 off of me and $2 off of that guy, and there's four people parked behind me, I mean, that adds up to be quite a bit.
1: Jason, I'm taking it out to wave in Cluck's face, LOL. You guys, my wife used to manage a credit union. All I know is that $10,000. Don't ever take it out because that's the magic number.
0: Is that what it is? Good. I hope I never have to. That's the point. All right. 888-545-5655. What do the experts recommend? You want to snap out of a bad mood? You in a bad mood today?
1: I'm in a pretty good mood.
0: How do you get out of the bad mood? What the experts say. Next.
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22: 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This is accomplished through education, but primarily through intentional community and engagement to help them see that now is not forever and that their lives can be transformed.
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0: All right, 888-545-5655. Welcome to day two. It's Tuesday. As we found out last year, it is collectively all of ours least favorite day of the work week. So if you're in a bad mood today, how do you get out of a bad mood?
1: A little treat usually does the job.
0: Here's what their experts recommend. Mental health experts say everyday activities will shift your mood, calm your nervous system, give your brain something pleasant to focus on, right? Here's what they suggest. Change your mood. Begin the day by making your bed. As much as that gets thrown around, I can't believe it makes that much of a difference. They say it's your first accomplishment of the day. When you accomplish something, what do you feel?
1: You feel good.
0: I feel good. I feel great. I did something already. I haven't even left the bedroom, but I made the bed.
1: But also, it's a weird thing you've taken off your plate because you know that the bed's made. So when your day is over with, no matter what happens, you've got a perfectly made bed to slide on into.
0: They say it's a quick accomplishment first thing in the morning, and it can create momentum for the rest of your day.
1: The problem you and I have is our wives are still in the bed.
0: Mm-hmm.
1: I have to make the bed when I get home.
0: But the thing about it, the thing that's great about when you accomplish something, then what do you want to do? I want to accomplish more things, right?
1: It's a snowball effect.
0: Yeah. You want to snap out of that bad mood, cook a familiar meal. Repetitive tasks like chopping and stirring can feel calming while finishing something gives you, again, that sense of accomplishment, right?
14: I'm coming back on top.
0: You want to snap out of a bad mood?
1: Like macaroni and cheese with heavy whipping cream. We made mac and cheese at some point on Friday afternoon for a quick snack. And I remember thinking, God, don't have any heavy whipping cream. This is going to suck. And it did.
0: It does. It takes it to a new level.
1: Mm-hmm.
0: It's delicious. I had that Kraft macaroni, that cream. What is it called? Thick and creamy? The Kraft? I have no business. I shouldn't be liking that macaroni and cheese. I ate it three times last week. I love it. I don't know what my deal is. It's like I'm 6 years old again. I can't get enough of this thick and creamy Kraft mac and cheese out of a box. It's funny because then when I buy it in the store, you know, like I'm walking through and I go to the self-checkout.
1: You're too old to be a father of a child who would love this.
0: Yeah, it's almost like I want to look around like I'm at the bank and I want to explain why do I have it. I'm like, I run a daycare. I don't know. I don't know what to tell people. I'm like, this stuff is really good. You want to snap out of that bad mood, eat consistently. Done. Keeping your blood sugar steady will prevent irritability, that, you know, that hanger. Have a warm drink. Having a warm drink like a coffee or a tea or a hot chocolate can create a sense of comfort and help your body relax. Yeah, coffee does that for me. I don't. It doesn't help me relax, but it makes me feel like, all right, these are my marching orders. That's what I love about coffee.
1: If I can get my kid out of bed and ready for school without her throwing a fit, that usually puts me in a very good mood, says B-Rad. Uh-oh, here comes the police. You should stop eating that Kraft mac and cheese. It's so fake. Look into it. I know a lot of stuff is bad for us, but cut that out. There are better options that taste better, too.
0: I don't think so. I think you're wrong.
1: I don't think so. Wrong.
0: I think you're wrong. So here's your assignment for this evening. You go get the Kraft thick and creamy macaroni and cheese out of the box. Use your heavy whipping cream for, what do you put, like a quarter of a cup in there? Or is it a quarter cup of butter?
1: Quarter cup.
0: Yeah, make sure that you use real butter. Don't use the margarine stuff. Use the real butter. Use the heavy whipping cream and substitute for the milk.
1: I think you underestimate.
0: Put it all in there, get your butter melted, then whisk it all together, and then dump the cheese powder in after you've combined the milk and the butter. Whip that into a nice little sauce, and then put your noodles back in there. Whip that up. I'm telling you, it's good stuff, man.
1: I think that texture grossly underestimated your love of dextrose.
0: Mm-hmm. Yeah, who makes the shells and cheese? Velveeta.
1: Velveeta.
0: Yeah, I know that's supposed to be the high watermark, but it ain't. Not anymore.
1: The only thing I hate about
0: The
1: only thing I hate about the Velveeta mac and cheese is if you didn't clean that pot immediately after, that cheese fuses to the pot and suddenly it becomes an all-day soak.
0: You know what I don't like about it? It feels like you never get all the cheese out of that little bag. You know, you're treating it like toothpaste at some point, and you've got it on the counter, and you're like, you're trying to squeeze every little drop of that cheese out of there.
1: Man, I made that mac and cheese, too. Meyer had them buy three, get one free. Guess who has four boxes in the cupboard as of last week?
0: Yeah. I'm telling you, man. You will snap out of that bad mood. Rewatch a favorite show or a movie. Familiar, predictable entertainment can be soothing because your brain already knows what's happening.
1: You know, like the 6 hours of the paper I took down yesterday.
0: Or the first 2 hours of the Deer Hunter that I watched last week and I laid awake for hours. Thought about it when I went to sleep. I was thinking about it as soon as I woke up. That was terrible.
1: Do you guys know you could buy extra packs of the Velveeta cheese? don't need to know that.
0: Wait, come again? Where? Where did they say? Do I have to buy them off of Amazon?
1: You could just buy the extra packs of the Velveeta cheese.
0: I don't think they have those in my food aisle.
1: You guys, I'm in a bad mood because I smoked a $400 sound bar trying to hook it up to my golf cart. Now I'm trying to get the warranty taken care of. Doing something dumb and ruining something, that's the end of the day for me. Yeah, you never recover from that.
0: It keeps you from doing other things.
1: If I had just done this, then I wouldn't have to do that. Now I got this to deal with. That's how the spiral begins. Hey, I buy the powdered cheese for my wing recipes. It makes a great dry rub for wings, says Charlie Brown.
0: Are you kidding me? Are you kidding me?
1: I love the packs of extra Velveeta. I usually add it to the sauce of my spaghetti.
0: Where do you get it?
1: You can buy blocks of Velveeta cheese at Walmart, probably at their grocery store.
0: Oh.
1: The log?
0: Yeah, you can. Yeah, that's. The thing that weirds me out about that is, one, you're never going to use that whole thing of a Velveeta when you buy that little box thing. So you use whatever you got to use, and you know that that thing is refrigerator stable for probably years.
1: Mm-hmm.
0: But for some reason, when the edges start getting hard, that's one of the grossest things in the world to me.
1: Extra packs of Velveeta are sold at Dollar Tree sometime.
0: Yeah, that checks out.
1: Yeah, I buy the powdered cheese on Amazon for the wings. Take the powdered cheese, mix it with paprika, black pepper, garlic powder. Makes a great rub.
0: That sounds wonderful.
1: I get big tubs of cheese powder on Amazon. Absolutely incredible. Better than anything Kraft has ever made. No. It's not the block, Jason. It's like the cheese sauce in a packet you can get.
0: Huh. All right, you want to get out of that bad mood, play some uplifting music. One upbeat song can shift your emotional state.
1: My mom ruined margarine for me. She has a degree in culinary, and when I was a teenager, she learned that margarine's one molecule away from plastic. If you set it outside, it will not attract bugs. I've not had anything but real butter since that she came home and threw away all of our margarine. There was something weird about margarine in the 80s and 90s that had, like, moms in an absolute chokehold because margarine was everywhere.
0: Well, it was like the first example growing up that somebody used to teach you that most of our food is manufactured. It was the margarine and American cheese.
1: Yeah.
0: When you found out that this isn't cheese at all, it's just an oil-based manufactured product, you go, huh. But it's still hard to beat all the other cheeses when it comes to a cheeseburger off the grill.
1: This is pushing against everything we've ever known, too. But I recently got an Asian cookbook. And it's funny because all the recipes call for what? I have to go buy MSG. But you've been told your entire life since the 80s and 90s. Uh-huh. Well, it's going to kill you. Yeah, it's terrible for you. You're going to give you all kinds of, you know, lip blisters and cancer.
0: Yeah.
1: But I have to go find it, buy it, because all the recipes, most of them call for it.
0: Yeah, like a large order of sesame beef with no MSG. Yeah, no MSG on anything, on any of this. That was the phone call to the Chinese restaurant. you always had to say, no MSG. The problem with the Chinese cookbook is it always calls for fish sauce, too.
1: Yeah, I have to go buy oyster sauce, some sort of Shaoxing wine.
0: Mm-hmm.
1: The individual packs of cheese you could buy, I've seen at the Dollar General. $1.25 for an extra bag, says Jay Kyle. Known Dollar General enthusiast. Yeah, they sell it at Dollar General.
0: Extra MSG, it's better than salt. I actually don't even know what MSG is. I was always taught that
1: it's monosodium glutamate, but I don't.
0: I was always told that it was just a filler to fill you up faster so you ate less. I don't know if that's true or not, but I just remember one of the neighborhood moms was like, and no MSG on any of this order. Like, okay, what's wrong with MSG? Oh, it fills you up fast and then you eat less.
1: See, that sounds like it'd be a good thing.
0: That's crazy. All right. So how many people keep their butter on the counter, not in the fridge?
1: Yeah, I'm a counter butter guy. How do you spread it on toast?
0: How much toast are you eating?
1: Decent amount. Like last night, I had a fat slab of apple cinnamon loaf with caramel and walnuts on top and a smear to make thing of soft butter on top. It was awesome.
0: They also say if you're in a bad mood, you're supposed to splash your face with cold water. The temperature change actually activates the body's calming rest response. I'm not so sure I'm going to add that to my personal list. I'm Butter Jeff. I remember when MSG was a band. Oh, the Michael Schenker Group? Okay.
1: What was their hit?
0: You were playing for an audience of two on that one, Jeff. Cluck and I. That's it. Wasn't he originally in the Scorpions and then he went off and did his own thing? Was that his thing?
1: Yeah, he and his brother Rudolph?
0: Yeah. That's not even a fun fact.
1: Here's your MSG.

0: Or was it the Macaulay Schenker group?
1: There were two different Schenker. Like, he was in different bands that still had his name.
0: And then I think he did something with Sammy Hagar at some point, too, didn't he? This is awful.
1: Love the harpsichord. All right, he was in UFO, he was in the Scorpions. You're right, there was the Michael Schenker group, the Macaulay Schenker group. A lot of money in that Macaulay Schenker group, I bet. Like a law firm?
0: I think the general public would have been better served if they had gone and done something else, yes. It's like Dollar Tree Deal. Tell me about the wizards and the trolls, please. Have fun storming the castle. All right, 888-545-5655. We'll get back into some text here in a minute. We've got some fun food stuff, including, this doesn't happen very often, that's why I had to set it to the side, make it extra special. We have some Hardee's news today. Hardee's, yeah, that Hardee's. What? Next.
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1: Wapakoneta running hot this week. 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
0: Congratulations, Lisa Lamaster from Wapakoneta, Ohio. 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
0: 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Welcome to Tuesday. We do have a new episode of Here's Your Freaking Podcast with the Jason Lee and Cluck Show. Included on today's podcast, an old man. This is some very old man Ernie-like behavior.
1: Oh, no.
0: He decided that he would tip a casino employee by putting the cash between the server's boobs. And that is a crime. We'll talk about this old, gross old man's crime. 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Obviously, not safe for work, not safe for kids. 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Just head over to jlnkshow.com. All right, here's some quick food notes really quick. Where was the Hardee's one? Okay. Hardee's is trying again. They're making it kind of sexy. They're launching 2 new menu items.
1: What's it going to take to get you off the Hardee's bench?
0: Have you got anything in the s'mores flavored? Yes, we do. S'mores flavors are where it's at for Hardee's this fall. Also, they also have a bacon-heavy breakfast. S'mores lineup includes a s'mores iced coffee with toasted marshmallow and chocolate syrups.
1: Well, that sounds amazing.
0: An ice cream shake topped with graham crackers and chocolate sprinkles. And here you go, Hardee's, a round of applause. A fried pie filled with marshmallow cream, graham cracker crumble, and chocolate filling. Well, that sounds wonderful. They're also serving up some bacon this year. The Bacon Beast platform includes a super bacon biscuit.
1: Bacon Beast?
0: Mm-hmm. They also have a Bacon Beast home-style breakfast burrito. Has 4 slices of bacon. And the Bacon Beast burger, which also has 4 slices of bacon. The vice president of Hardee's brand marketing says in the press release, as summer transitions to fall, we want our guests to know they don't have to choose between the two seasons. Our new s'mores platform keeps those warm, nostalgic summer moments alive. And the return, oh, this was huge when I was a kid. This is what the raisins, remember the Hardee's raisins? This is what they're always squawking about. Apparently, the cinnamon and raisin biscuit has gone away, but it returns.
8: Ah.
0: They say the return of our cinnamon and raisin biscuit keeps the comfort guests love as the seasons change. Who wouldn't want a Burger King chicken nugget micro purse? 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Wait a minute. I thought we were working on changing the chicken nuggets at Burger King.
1: I thought those were supposed to be hitting soon, right?
0: They call it the Lug Nugget. A limited edition chicken nugget shaped micro purse. 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Only $3.99.
1: Hey.
0: As in $3.99. Every bag comes with a sauce-inspired charm and a code for a four-piece chicken nug order all your own. Only 100 bags drop. They drop the bag. You've got through tomorrow. They drop 100 bags every day at noon Eastern time. Limit one per household.
1: I doubt a household needs more than one.
0: I don't know. If you saw a family walking around and they had their chicken nugget micro purses, even if dad has one strapped across his chest, right? You don't like the man purse? I'd say that's a family that's got it together. That's a house where, that's a home. That's where love lives.
1: You guys, Burger King's new nuggets are out, and they are way better than the old nuggets, and they even have new sauces. I am so buying that bag.
0: Mm-hmm. I've never ventured into the Burger King nugs before.
1: To be honest, boys, Hardee's has one of the best drive-through biscuits and gravy you can get. Yeah, but that's not a driving around food.
0: No. And you don't want your neighbors watching you walking in with a bag from Hardee's, do you? Not really. I mean, they're watching you haul that Hardee's bag in, right, from the car, park in the driveway, walk in the front door. They're like, man, our property value just took a hit.
1: Mm-hmm.
0: We have Hardee's eating neighbors. No good. No good at all. If you're a big fan of The Simpsons, you want to get to Jack in the Box, they've just released their Simpsons Halloween menu. What's on the Halloween menu? I love it. This is 100% nostalgia, right? The Treehouse of Horrors. You can get the Krusty Burger of Terror. 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They have a Spooky Simpsons sauce. Forbidden donut holes.
1: Ooh.
0: Warm donut holes with cinnamon sugar topped with pink frosting and rainbow sprinkles. Jack in the Box Treehouse of Horror lineup is available for a limited time. Well, can't leave Wendy's out of the conversation. What does Wendy's have for us this fall?
1: Hey, I like this. What do all you have for me? What do you have to bring me in?
0: Now, Hardee's has got some pretty cool stuff with the s'mores, right?
1: Yeah. Somebody does say, speaking of the nugs, I had a four-piece yesterday from McDonald's, and they have a very new hot sauce. They ain't lying. It's hot.
0: How do you get a four-piece nugget? How do you exercise that sort of self-restraint? Four is fine. Do you ever order anything less than 10? Ever?
1: No. Crowbar Jeff, this fat man can care less about what my neighbors think, and I usually pick up the Hardee's breakfast platter when I have to serve at church.
0: There's so much small town in that text. I love it.
1: Chiseled men get the four-piece nuggets.
0: Untrue. That's bleh. All right, what does Wendy's have this fall? The return of the T-Rex burger. If you ever looked at a triple cheeseburger and said, you know what, I could use six more patties.
1: I've seen
0: Wendy's
1: this.
0: Got you, bro.
1: I've seen this, but only on Facebook, only on social media. I didn't think it was real, but this is real.
0: The T-Rex burger is resurfaced at a Wendy's in Edmond, Oklahoma, featuring a jaw-dropping 9 beef patties, 9 slices of cheese, all the usual toppings, and one huge burger. What's the T-Rex burger going to run you?
1: $35.
0: $30.
1: Okay.
0: What a steal. The location is even challenging customers to finish it in 9 minutes, and you get a special prize. Was that a heart defect? I'm betting it's a heart defect. Uh-huh. The massive burger has a cult following.
8: Palpitations.
0: It's reportedly started as a joke years ago before becoming an unofficial secret menu favorite. Online reactions to, I could destroy that. Yeah, so good for you, man. You can knock down a 9-patty burger. Man, do it.
1: Jason, the $5 meal at McDonald's gives you 4 nuggets.
0: Speaking of McDonald's, they're introducing a brand new SpongeBob Happy Meal. The SpongeBob SquarePants One Piece Under the Sea themed meal. If you're not familiar with One Piece, it's a... I don't even know what this is. What's a Japanese manga series?
1: You've seen the characters on the internet. You may not have known what they are, but you've seen the One Piece.
0: Okay. Well, they're combining it with SpongeBob, the manga series that features a group of pirates searching for treasure, making a collaboration with SpongeBob a natural fit, they say. U.S. release begins today.
1: You guys, I ordered 2 shareable meals from McDonald's this weekend that consisted of 80 chicken nuggets. This is the Brady Bunch.
0: See, now that's the stuff that gets me excited. Yeah. Right? Hey, how many sauces did you get with 80 nuggets? 3? Four?
1: The audacity to call a 4-piece nugget a meal.
0: Yeah. I'm sorry. I thought we were men. Mm-hmm. I apologize because of some of our
1: Chicken nugget breath mint.
0: Yeah. Seriously, how many sauces did you get with those 80 nugs?
1: It's got to be one sauce for every 4 nugs.
0: No
1: right?
0: way. There's no way they're giving you one sauce for every 4. They're giving you one sauce for every 10. I bet you got 8 sauces.
1: 8.
0: Plot twist, they forgot the sauces. that's an acceptable answer. Today is National Pajama Party Day. Insomnia Cookies is offering free cookies to anybody willing to show up in their pajamas. Customers who visit, any Insomnia cookie between 8 and closing tonight will get 1 free classic cookie. No purchase required. And Liquid Death. We just assume that they've always been in the booze game, but apparently they're getting into the alcohol game for the first time. Liquid Death now has a brand new sparkling wine called Mr. Fancy. It's being marketed as an American bubbly alternative to champagne. It's the first alcohol product tied to the brand best known for canned water, and obviously they're over-the-top marketing. Mr. Fancy launches on October 1st in limited markets. It will be sold in 6-packs. Is Liquid Death water, is it expensive?
1: We were at a concert a couple of weeks ago, and you could get a tall boy for like $3.25, which to me seemed reasonable.
0: That's beyond reasonable.
1: And you could choose still or sparkling for that price.
0: Okay. I don't like when you do that thing with your finger when you were doing that. Right. I
1: didn't. One or the other.
0: Right. That makes me uncomfortable.
1: You choose one or the other.
0: Your elbow was pointing out, your finger was pointing at me, saying you can pick one or the other.
1: For 80 nuggets, we got 12 sauces. Seems a little light.
0: You know you're desperate when you're trying to get whatever sauce is left over the little sticker you pulled off the top. You're like, oh, there's a little splash up here on the top. Pitiful. All right, 888-545-5655. We'll get back into some more of those texts after the top of the hour. I got some football stuff. You know what? We'll kind of continue the food conversation with some of the craziest things you'll find at the NFL stadium this season. After sports next.
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6: I'm Brian Ford with trending news for your Tuesday. Indiana's law banning gender transition procedures for minors has cleared its final legal hurdle. A federal judge dismissed the ACLU's remaining claims, ending more than 3 years of litigation. Despite strong opposition at a public hearing, IDEM approved more wetland destruction for Google's Fort Wayne data center. The permit allows 2.13 additional acres to be filled for three buildings. The Fort Wayne police chief has pulled two officers from patrol after a viral arrest video raised questions about their use of force. Internal Affairs expects to spend about a month reviewing body cam and dash cam footage before releasing it. And a financial shortfall has shut down grain operations at United Equity in Delphus, Spencerville, and Salina. Ohio regulators suspended the company's license to stop more obligations from piling up. And a 70-year-old Michigan hiker disappeared for a week on remote Isle Royal. Then search crews found him alive, injured, and suffering from hypothermia in the middle of Lake Superior. Weather-wise, sun and clouds, a chance of showers late with a humid high in the upper 80s.
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4: Last night, Monday Night Football. First one of the year, Mahomes throws 184 yards, two touchdowns, and a pick, but Kenneth Walker III. What a pickup for those Chiefs. 173 yards and a touchdown as the Chiefs pick apart the Broncos 31-10. And week one officially in the books. White Sox over the Guardians 7-3. Reds fall 4-1 to the Dodgers. Tigers get a 6-5 win over the Blue Jays. Cubs 7-3 over the Braves. 6:40 Eastern tonight. The White Sox continue at Cleveland. Reds host L.A. Tigers are at Toronto. Cubs host Atlanta. And there is your sports.
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7: Welcome to Tuesday. What's some of the most outrageous new foods at the NFL stadiums this season? Here's a look at some of the craziest ones. By crazy, we mean, oh my God, these look wonderful. Obviously, food and football go hand in hand, right? Whether you're tailgating with brats in the parking lot or you're getting hot dogs inside the stadium. You ever got a burger at a sporting event?
4: No.
7: Ever. Not one time. I don't remember doing that. It's always a hot dog. That's always my go-to. A hot dog or a brat or, some other cased meat. I didn't know hamburgers were that popular at NFL stadiums, but apparently they are. But then obviously everybody's in competition with everybody else to see who can come up with the craziest food creation. Here's just a handful of the things you can find around the country this year for football. Lucas Oil Stadium, the Indianapolis Colts, they have a crab cake slider. That seems weird to have at a
4: stadium crab
7: in Indiana. That seems weird. This seems like an East Coast jam, but okay, you go on. It's a crab cake with all the fixings, including a locally sourced bacon relish. That's probably the only locally sourced thing you're going to find on a crab cake in Indiana. Arrowhead Stadium, they're giving burgers an update with a brand new lava burger. Okay, this might change my opinion on whether I get a burger at a sporting event. A cheese-stuffed patty topped with thick-cut bacon, tomato, chives, and a jalapeno popper spread. Well, that sounds great.
4: Yeah.

0: topped with avocado cream, crispy onions, a jalapeno, and a secret sauce. Houston Texans, oh, this is going to be big. The Battle Red Berry Bird. It's the most colorful sandwich in the NFL. It features a fried chicken tossed with a strawberry buffalo sauce with coleslaw, pickles, and Cajun cheese curds.
1: I can get down with these.
0: I wish all of these had price points on them to see what we got to pay for these. Cincinnati Bengals, you're going to have somebody to split this with. The Houdet sausage. It's a 24-inch barbecue cheddar sausage.
1: 24-inch.
0: That's a 2-foot sausage.
1: You know, I might be in the mood to try to take down part of this, but I don't want to be seen walking through the stadium concourse with it. Oh, there's that guy going off to eat 2 feet of sausage.
0: You have to Lady and the Tramp it with your buddy when you get back to the seats. You're like, I can't cut this thing. I didn't bring a knife. I guess we have to Lady and the Tramp it.
1: Well, then you get nervous because inevitably the cameraman's going to be like, check it out. Look, this guy's right there. They're going to kiss.
0: The Hungry Dog Grill at the Cleveland Browns at the Huntington Bank Stadium serving up a hot dog. It's a hot dog flight. Okay, why isn't this a thing until now? I can think of 16 places that I've been to in the last 2 months that if I was looking at the menu and it said, we have a hot dog flight, you could get a Coney dog, you get a Chicago dog, you get a mac and cheese dog.
1: There was a restaurant I used to go to just because they had a corn dog flight. They closed and I was super sad. I'm like, oh.
0: They have 3 impressive mini dogs, including a buffalo blitz dog topped with buffalo chicken dip. They have an Italian dog. They have a brisket dog. The Steelers offering up the black and gold chicken and waffles. House-made black and gold waffles topped with fried chicken, coleslaw, bacon, jam. You know the routine. That sounds great. The Commanders have a crab-stuffed pretzel.
1: Ooh.
0: It's exactly what it sounds like. They've got a lemon tarragon crab dip brushed with garlic butter, finished with grated Parmesan cheese. You know those dudes that they take the tour and they try to hit all the major stadiums?
1: Yeah.
0: I would love to do this. And then somebody says, wow, you must really love football. I'm like, no, I don't.
1: Stadium food.
0: Yeah, I had crab stuffed pretzels. It was worth the trip. Mm. Soldier Field, Chicago. They have, nothing that's worth talking about. hey, all these amazing things. And then you get to the bad ones. You're like, I don't even want to mention it.
1: Yeah. What is Chicago's big thing?
0: See, and then Detroit, a corned beef nacho.
1: Yeah.
0: That's the best thing. Did y'all see what everybody else is doing here?
1: Yep. We focus more on the ingredients.
0: The Carolina Panthers have a big Dilla, massive 2-foot smoked chicken quesadilla. Who cares? The Vikings have a double bacon cheeseburger piled high with buffalo cheese curds and onion ring on a brioche bun. Okay. Okay, so the NFC North has got Jack.
1: Nothing.
0: Compared to everybody else. Yeah. Right, we got some more football stuff we'll talk about in just a couple of minutes.
1: Starving.
0: Including another fun round of, if you're looking for some fantasy football punishments, we'll get to that in a couple of minutes. 888-545-5655.
2: I get 6 minutes of talk time every hour. What do you care how I spend it?
3: Live from Storage Room B, this is the Kluck Index.
1: Yay! Here we are. Tuesday, grueling 5-day work week, number 2 on deck. Here are 10 things that fill up your news feed today. Number 10, a 41-year-old man was arrested after a Seminole County deputy found him standing outside his car in a Target parking lot wearing only a G-string and sneakers. Why, this was the second time they have found this man wearing only a G-string and sneakers. He needed the sneakers for all the running through Jason's dreams. A G-string. I don't even sell those anymore. Where did he find that? Number 9, we were just talking about football. Attending an NFL game now costs an average of $196 per person, up 72% from just a decade ago. Football tickets, double the inflation rate over the same period, which is especially harsh numbers if your income stays stagnant or you're paying those prices to see the Browns.
0: Ugh.
1: Number 8, peanut butter cinnamon roll M&M's are back nationwide for a limited time.

0: man, they know how much I love bite-sized desserts flavored like larger desserts. Peanut butter and cinnamon doesn't seem like it would work that well. I mean, I'll try them if I see them. Number 7, more than two-thirds of health-related TikToks contain misleading or inaccurate information. Health-related TikToks, where do you even find these videos? All I see when I open that app now is just Sophie Cunningham Gooner fuel. I'm not complaining, but... Number 6, hey, and every, you know what? TikTok has kept me from ever opening Instagram Reels. And I just popped it open the other day. I forget that Instagram, they slip nudity by the goalie all the time.
1: On Instagram?
0: Dude, I was one reel in yesterday and saw full-on whole boobs. I was like, maybe I need to put the old TikTok down and maybe spend a little more time on the reels.
1: What sort of algorithm do I have to get locked into?
0: I don't know. I was like, here we go. Number 6, Wingstop is remixing its signature lemon pepper flavor with two new varieties joining the original, lemon pepper chili crunch and lemon pepper chili glaze. Wow, it's like they never even read my email suggestion for a new flavor. Sydney Sweeney's bra strap. Post, Jim. Number 5, experts say that prolonged phone use creates real physical strain. Phone hurting you? Wow, maybe you should use that phone search ways not to be such a beta.
2: Well, my neck hurts. I've been on my phone all day.
0: If I had a neck strain due to phone use, I wouldn't tell anybody, even my doctor.
1: Car accident when I was a kid.
0: Yeah.
1: I never got over it.
0: I fell on the stairs with laundry. Number 4, new research finds that praising young children for being smart significantly increases dishonest behavior. I can also personally tell you that calling them dumbass all the time doesn't do us any favors either. Just saying. But you might just wind up in radio.
1: 3 plus 7, what is it?
0: Stop yelling at me.
1: It's not that hard.
0: So what gives me a math problem? I start crying due to my PTSD. I'm right back at the kitchen table. Number 3.
1: If you slide a long division problem in front of me, I'll probably just crumble and die right there on the spot.
0: Well, that's why you pee the bed well into adulthood. Number 3, Burger King has quietly expanded its regional Texas Whopper lineup to menus nationwide. Well, that news got me quietly expanding. Number 2, a YouGov profiles study reveals how working empty nesters, this is Americans 46 and older with no children at home, are spending their newfound freedom on travel and also fighting making the spare bedroom either a drum room or a craft room. And number 1, more great news for gas prices. Iran is now threatening the world's largest oil pipeline. Not to be confused with the pipeline that runs through your mom's parlor. You know, because she's the town mattress and all. There's your index.
1: All right, 888-545-5655. Welcome to Tuesday. These are always good for a couple of rounds. What's the fantasy football punishment? Does your league do a fantasy football punishment?
0: Our punishment we just implemented this year is that the loser of the league has to pay the winner's dues next year.
1: So that's pretty fun.
0: Yeah.
1: And it's not humiliating, so that's even better. I think if I was in a league and the punishment was something terrible, you have to go out in public and do insert, I would probably drop out of that league.
0: Oh. Hey, you have to flash a woman at Dollar Tree.
1: Oh, they don't even flinch, do they?
0: No.
1: They're like, I saw better in the parking lot. From tame to terrifying, there's all different levels of fantasy football punishment. Here are a few that people have implemented in their leagues this year. See, I would bomb out immediately. The loser has to sing a solo during a Sunday morning church service.
0: Oh.
1: I don't know a cool youth pastor who would say no to something like that, right? The pastor that wears the Vans.
0: Yeah.
1: Yeah. I'd be like, hey man, we have a fantasy football thing. Can you make absolutely I'm gonna make this happen.
0: We had a kid in our church who was about, I don't know, 4 or 5 years older than I was, and he insisted on singing all the time in church, like doing solos and like doing a number up in front of everybody.
1: Mm-hmm.
0: He was enthusiastic, and he was very nice, but he was the worst singer I've ever heard.
1: Every church has that.
0: Dude, so every second Sunday, he'd get up and do this, and the whole congregation, I was the sound guy. We would just look down. Like, I couldn't bear to look at him because he would sit up there and sing so earnestly by himself, but it was awful.
1: But you have to let it slide because he's singing for the Lord, and you're like, well, you know, this is the way that he gives praise. Yeah, so we got to let him do it.
0: I guess by some measurement, it was a joyful noise, but good Lord.
1: Not really. It never is.
0: Yeah.
1: Years ago, we used to have this little, I feel terrible, but it was a kid that used to play the keyboards and the band thing. Just terrible. I mean, just hacking, ding, ding, ding, you know, like using one finger to send a text. And then finally, one day, I leaned over my wife. I said, I don't think she was born with thumbs. Because she was missing like every fourth note that you were supposed to hit. Fantasy football punishments. The rest of the league gets to choose a bumper sticker that's put on your vehicle for the entire year.
0: You guys, in my fantasy league, if you lose, you have to take the ACT or the SAT. I'm scared I'm going to do worse than I did in high school.
1: No, you will. Without a doubt. Remember, back then, you knew everything. Now you have real life stuff getting in the way. Wait, do you have to pay to take that? Where do you go to take that test?
0: I don't know.
1: And you're a grown-ass man sitting in there with a bunch of kids.
0: Wow, this is a super senior.
1: Hey, by the way, you're putting their pencils down faster than you.
0: Yeah.
1: You're like, done.
0: No thanks. Watch out, boy. I guarantee you we all do worse now.
1: Absolutely.
0: We're not in the wheelhouse of those kind of, you know, math problems.
1: Mm-mm. Yeah, that's how you can tell the old guy in the classes, because he's crying his way through the math section. Fantasy football punishments. Hey, where do you take an SAT or an ACT? Can anybody just sign up and take it? Yeah, but what if you took it and you aced it as an adult?
0: Full ride! I'm going back to college!
1: And you ace it as an adult.
0: I'm absolutely...
1: And then you wonder, how much of my life have I squandered away? I've been smart the entire time and I didn't even know it. I thought I was dumb, but it turns out I'm actually very smart. Boy, what a moment of regret that's got
0: to
1: be.
0: Dude, I started applying to schools like the next day. I'm like, somebody's got to give me something.
1: As a grown man.
0: If you ace the ACT or the SAT?
1: One of my daughter's friends actually aced it.
0: My sister-in-law did.
1: Yeah, she took it once and she missed a handful. And then she said, I'm going to take it again. And everybody is like, why would you do that? And then she took it the second time and she aced it. And we weren't allowed to talk about it. Her parents were like, don't congratulate her on that. I'm like, you're kidding me. If I did something like that, I would have a plane flying over my house 10 times a day with a banner that says Jason aced the SAT.
0: Yeah.
1: And they're like, no. She doesn't want to talk about it.
0: Well, like some sort of pariah amongst your friends?
1: I don't know. But I bring it up every time I see her. I'm like, hey, you look like somebody who aced the ACT or the SAT.
0: Yeah, one of my sister-in-laws did, and she's a doctor now. So if I aced it, I'd be like, I guess I get to be one too.
1: Look how much I squandered.
0: I would ace it just to make her accomplishment look not so good. I'm like, see, anybody could do this.
1: Yep, easy.
0: Yep. Didn't even study. We just had to live, you know, 4.5 decades.
1: Fantasy football punishments. Polar plunge.
0: Oh, you guys, you can sign up for the test. They don't care, just as long as you pay to take it.
1: What's it cost?
0: Do you remember what it cost back in the day?
1: No, I don't at all.
0: $40, I think. What kind of a racket is that, by the way? A testing firm?
1: It wasn't a few years ago they knocked it off and they said, wait a minute, these test results don't weigh into your acceptance as much as they used to. Wasn't that like a COVID thing? They're like, some people are just bad test takers. You're like, yeah, unfortunately, life is one big test.
0: I remember when I was a kid.
1: Testing my patience.
0: Growing up in Michigan, if you wanted to go to school in-state, you took the ACT. But if you wanted to go out-of-state, you had to take the SAT. And I was like, I'm not going out-of-state. So I was like, I'm saving money on the SATs.
1: I'm staying home on the farm.
0: Yep.
1: We'll get to some more fantasy football punishments here in a couple of minutes. 888-545-5655 next.
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1: All right. 888-545-5655. Welcome to Tuesday. We'll tease you with a couple of stories from the podcast. Again, coming up in just a couple of minutes. We were talking about taking the ACT or the SAT. Somebody said that's the punishment for their fantasy football league. Hey, you guys, gun to your head. Could you write a 5-paragraph essay right now? I have a hard enough time cranking out 1-paragraph email, says R. Gibby. Do you pick the topic or no?
0: Well, did you ever pick the topic in school?
1: I don't remember.
0: Do I have an afternoon to work at it?
1: Well, no. I think he's talking about you sit down to take the SAT and they say, all right, we need a 5-paragraph essay of your choosing. Pick something, go. Could I write 5 paragraphs? Absolutely.
0: Do I have to prove a point?
1: Well, ooh, I don't know. We're in radio. We're masters of tossing word salads. Mm-hmm. Believe me, we could put together a 5-paragraph essay. Does it mean anything when you get to the end? Probably not.
13: I had the 3rd highest SAT score in my graduating class of 500. I've known I'm squandering it for the last 20 years while doing it. I remind myself once a day, I'm a smart idiot just wasting it all away, says the mighty Quinn.
1: Yeah, that's what I thought was funny, and that guy brought it up. What if you're a grown adult and you go take the SAT and then you do awesome? You're like, well, I've been drooling my way through life like a typical idiot, and apparently it was all up there the entire time. Now I could have done something great. Fantasy football punishment. Stand on a street corner, play an instrument badly until they receive $20 in donations.
0: I think that number should be a little bit higher. Make it $50.
1: Yeah, somebody's going to feel sorry for you and throw a 20 in there. Uh-huh. Finding 2 or 3 people to feel sorry for you enough to throw 20 bucks in, that's the difficult part. Oh, we saw this guy last year. Remember, he was doing the videos for it on TikTok. The 45-unit rule. The loser has 1 day to consume 45 of whatever they choose. Beer, candy bars, hot dogs, whatever. But you have to consume 45 of something.
0: 45 hot dogs.
1: Mm-hmm. They eat 45 packs of those Jolly Rancher ropes.
0: They'd be like, sit down and smoke this carton of cigarettes. I don't want to smoke anymore. I'm done. Jolly Ranchers. I can't eat anymore. I'm finished.
1: Fantasy Football Punishment's a daily story for 30 days chronicling your weight loss journey. Bad news, I didn't win any. I didn't lose any weight yesterday.
0: Terrible.
1: I'm actually fatter today than I was yesterday. This is not going in the right direction. Oh, somebody texted in that they do this. A pink license plate frame that reads, "I suck at fantasy football." Yeah. Yeah, somebody else said their punishment is...
0: It should be something not fantasy football related. It should be like, "Cowboys' butts drive me nuts," and you have no explanation. And just deal with whatever happens. Mm-hmm.
1: Somebody else texted in that in their fantasy football league, they have to dress up as a woman and go to work that day. What is everybody's obsession with dressing up as a woman? Or what is everybody's obsession with being in your underwear?
0: Now get in your underwear and dance.
1: We used to work with a dude and he wanted to bet us all the time on these things. Remember, like, he wanted to, there was some fundraising thing and he's like, we can raise more money. But every time he'd come in with a bet proposition, it always involved you and I in our underwear. It was the weirdest damn thing. And I called him out on it. I'm like, why does everything have to be in our underwear?
0: And then you can do it in your underpants. What?
1: Right. He's
0: why?
1: Like, the loser has to stand out on the street corner with a sign in your underwear. Like, why is it always with the underwear? Why?
0: Hey. You know why. He's like, no, I want to see two dragons.
1: This is the worst out of all of them. Fantasy football punishments. A 5-minute open mic filled with jokes written by the rest of the league.
0: Oh, like a joke swap from SNL?
1: Mm-hmm.
0: Finally, Jason can put pen to paper on some of those jokes he's been working around the cubicle farm. Let him go out and see how they do in public.
1: Let someone walk him through the park. That's hilarious. Hey,
0: can you imagine how fast you'd be at an open mic night if you knew somebody had to pay off that punishment? I don't even know these people and I would be there. I'm like, what?
1: Is he going first? I'll be there. If I owned a comedy club, I would buy advertising to let the world know. I'm like, yeah, we have this headliner and this guy's going to be there. But wait, we have Steve Miller, who lost a fantasy football bet, who will open the show with a 5-minute set.
0: Yeah.
1: Written by his fantasy football guys. This is a comedy night you don't want to miss.
0: I would go out of my way. I'm like, babe, we got a date night today. I know we got big plans for dinner and a movie, but we got to stop at this comedy club. We're having two drinks here, minimum.
1: Or wait a minute. If you talk about it ahead of time, I don't think you can talk about it ahead of time because people are going to show up and they're going to be on your side. They know what's going on. You can't say anything about fantasy football. You can't say anything. That dude's just got to get up there and do his jokes.
0: Oh, hey, or what if?
1: Because you've already got the court of public opinion. Everybody loves. You're a lovable loser at that point in time because you're the guy that lost. But you're honoring your bet. People react positively to that. You're not allowed to tell anybody that you lost to fantasy football. You can't even mention it in your set. You just have to get up there and do their jokes. You can't get up there and be like, oh, sorry, my set tonight, I lost fantasy football. So here's the joke. You can't explain anything. You just have to do it.
0: You have to get up there, crack the mic, and say something just horribly, horribly offensive.
1: Well, it's going to be horribly offensive because the other guys get to write the jokes. I'm writing every bad thought that passes through my head. They're not even jokes. They're just observations. Did you ever notice?
0: Oh, dude, that's so great.
1: As a matter of fact, I would make sure that nothing has a punchline. You have to roll from one observation to the next. Oh, my God, it's so terrible. But yeah, you would have to pay me to keep me away. There's no way that I would not go see something like that.
0: How exciting.
1: All right, 888-545-5655.
0: Hey, and do it in your underwear.
1: in your underwear.
0: And you're undressed.
1: What is with you, weirdo? Enough of the underwear stuff. Enough. Oh, this is sad. Pharmacist has been accused of smuggling drugs.
0: Oh, hey. You guys, you would have to write jokes that are guaranteed to bomb on the audience because can you imagine the feeling of dread when you know you're going up there and nobody is making a sound in the audience? Just clean a swamp water. Yeah, you're right. You can't pre-sell it because the entire comedy place.
1: Right. They think you're a pro.
0: Yeah, they think you're going to try.
1: Mm-hmm.
0: And then you guys, you know, the rest of your league filters in and sits in the back and you don't really do anything. And then you just watch the quiet.
1: We've all seen comedians that oversell their jokes when they realize that the joke isn't working and they're in the middle of it and they realize it's going nowhere. So then they really force it and really try to oversell it. Think of how you would try to shine up those jokes. You become very animated, which makes it 1,000 times worse.
0: Your punchline, the punchline, all the jokes I write would just be, ah?
1: At that point, you know what?
0: Think about it.
1: At that point in time, you're just praying for a heckler so you could do some crowd work.
0: Matt, you always have to think, too, like, you and I are comfortable being in front of an audience and bombing. We've done it a million times. But to the average citizen, just regular guy who's playing fantasy football, that's his biggest fear, is being in front of a crowd, public speaking.
1: Mm-hmm.
0: And then couple that with the fact that you know these are not jokes. These are going to be terrible. So you have to deliver a joke that you've never done to a live audience that you're dreading to do in front of, you know, 80 people that you're horrified to stand up there and be the center of attention.
1: An unsuspecting live audience.
0: You guys make them repeat the same joke over and over again. Oh, they didn't hear it.
1: Until it worked.
0: So anyways.
1: All right, we'll find out how easy is it.
0: Especially if he's like a really timid guy. Give him a really like misogynist set to do. So the thing about women I find to be intolerable.
1: Is there any women here this evening? Yuck City. So if anybody is thinking this is a great idea and you're putting it together for your fantasy football league right now, you need to let us know when your big loser is going on stage, because we're going to show up for that.
0: Hey, Jake, Kyle, make them say at the end of every joke, and can I get an amen?
1: Who's with me? Who's with me?
0: This poor guy's got to get out there. He's just dying. Sweat running down his back.
1: Just heckle me. That's all I want. If I could just get somebody to heckle me so that I have someone to converse with. All right, we'll find out how easy is it to smuggle drugs when you're a pharmacist. Next.
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0: Wapakoneta running hot this week. 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
1: All right, 888-545-5655. Welcome to Tuesday. We'll tease some more of the podcast stuff coming up here in just a couple of minutes. Well, this seems like a pretty good gig. If you're a pharmacy technician, how easy do you think it is to smuggle drugs?
0: Pretty easy, man. They're all just right there.
1: Surrounded by them all day. 61-year-old woman by the name of Tanya. It says she started up a flirtatious online relationship with a prisoner. All right, we've seen this on television before.
0: How does this happen? Where do you need to be on the internet where this becomes a point of contact?
1: Well, remember years ago, and this, I don't know why this was such a big deal. They had the prison pen pal thing where where women would write into prisoners and dudes would write into women who were in prison.
0: Was it like Sally Jesse or Phil Donahue? They used to trot those people out. Mm-hmm. Like, so you're engaged to, you know, a murderer.
1: Right. And the same old tired joke. Well, at least I know where they are at night. But now it's a little more intense and a little more accessible for you to talk to prisoners, so it's easier for you to end up in a flirtatious online relationship with one. This woman was subjected to a strip search when she was, after she was observed retrieving a small package from a garbage can outside of the prison when she was going in for a visit. The package was found. It was opened. 2 ounces of high purity cocaine she was trying to smuggle into this prison system. It also had 77 grams of what's known as spice paste, which is a lab-made chemical that mimics cannabis and tobacco. She had all of it tucked inside of her bra. 61 years old. That's a big bra, right? You can fit a lot of stuff in there. Everything she had in there worth how
0: Doesn't
1: much?
0: Doesn't that seem like the most obvious hiding place if you're a woman? Like if you're getting in, if you're going in.
1: I guess.
0: Any guard just out of the academy going to be like, the bra, come on.
1: Street value of the drugs and the lab-made chemicals that mimic tobacco and cannabis. $27,000
0: All right.
1: worth of goods crammed into this woman's bra.
0: They're not using street prices to get you. They're using behind bars pricing to get you there.
1: Prison prices.
0: Mm-hmm.
1: Yeah, haven't we found out from multiple people that things are not reasonably priced in the big house?
0: No, it's like buying drugs at a stadium event.
1: Mm-hmm. You want to be the big dog at work? You wanted to be the big dog anywhere you go?
0: Yeah. Be a nice change of pace.
1: Here's how you become the big dog, according to the experts. What do they got? They got 11 items on here. You want to be the king of the pack? Here you go. Here's what you need to do. When it comes to work, you want to be the big dog? What do? When you're bought, when you have a meeting, where does your boss sit?
0: The head of the table.
1: Where do you sit?
0: Foot of the table.
1: Back of the class.
0: At his feet.
1: You want to be the big dog? Sit next to your boss at meetings.
0: What does that project? Like, I'm not scared of you?
1: I'm the right-hand man.
0: Oh.
1: Look at me. To me, that seems kind of like a comedy club we were talking about a couple of minutes ago, as I might be the first one that gets called on. It's like, so how many people are married here tonight? You? I'm like, oh, no. Oh, no. Now I'm a part of the bit. I don't want to sit next to the boss. I might be the first guy he calls on.
0: Jason likes to sit far enough away that nobody can see that he has his phone in his lap underneath the table, dinking around.
1: Mm-hmm. I don't know what this does. You want to be the big dog? Chew gum before something important.
0: Fresh breath.
1: What does that do for you?
0: You could lean in and be a close talker.
1: Our lips are so close. You want to be the big dog? Learn how to stay quiet when someone talks. Use we instead of I in the workplace, right? Because we're a team.
0: We really don't feel this meeting is necessary.
1: Right. And you're like, whoa. Don't rope me in on that. Oh, you want to be the big dog? Unfollow negativity on social media. Start trimming your feed today. Yeah, but the negativity, that's the reason why I'm there.
0: Yeah, but how does that help you be a big dog?
1: I don't know. Because, you know, if you're surrounded by negativity, you become what?
0: Negative.
1: Surrounded by positivity,
0: trim all the negativity out of my newsfeed, then I'll just have to delete social media.
1: Yeah, there's nothing to see. I don't want to see uplifting, cute people telling me about their successes.
0: No.
1: I like to read about the people whose lives are falling apart, and they have no problem sharing it with the rest of the world.
0: Makes me feel good.
1: I was reading somebody's post this morning. Apparently, their girlfriend was getting pics from a dude while they were sitting on the couch.
0: I read that same post. It was like a mile long.
1: Yeah, I got real excited. I'm like, this is what we're talking about.
0: It's like 5 paragraphs long.
1: Yeah.
0: My first thought when I read those is, one, I don't want anybody to know if that's happening to me. But also, two, who has the patience to write? You know, R. Gibby asked us a minute ago, could you write a 5-paragraph essay? That dude did this morning on the toilet and posted it for everybody.
1: So last night when you were sitting there watching the paper and your wife was dinking around on her phone, what are the odds that maybe she was getting some pics? Yeah, we all just got a little more suspicious. What are you looking at over there?
0: It took the entire paragraph, all that whole thing to read. I think a divorce is happening. It doesn't seem like he's happy about it, but also he admits right off the bat that he got some pictures early on in their relationship, and it was a problem. I was like, well, all right, there's your starting point, Jack.
1: Who needs to make life this complicated?
0: I like that you and I quietly, it's like looking at the same moon together under different spots. We're like, and hey, we were the same long, whimpering social media post. But like, put yourself in that guy's shoes. If that happened to you, would you tell everybody?
1: No, I wouldn't tell anybody.
0: I
1: don't want to expose her.
0: I would privately drink my shame away.
1: I mean, how important is it for me to shame her into something like that, knowing that most people don't care? I mean, they're going to think poorly of the both of us. I mean, nobody's thinking positively of you for sharing it. They're happy that you shared it because it's some good garbage that they get to read on social media.
0: Oh, yeah.
1: I mean, they're not thinking that you're a better person or a bigger person because you shared it. We do appreciate when you share stuff like that, though, because it's tasty. That's the good stuff. That's what you go to social media for.
0: It doesn't really seem there's going to be a solution for that guy.
1: I go there because I like to see people who have made life incredibly hard on themselves. I go there because I like to see people who like to live an abrasive life, because I don't. You want to be the big dog? Start following people on social media that give you an advantage in all areas of your life. Yeah, I don't even know where to find those. I'm not even going to try. You want to be the big dog? Maintain steady eye contact. Ooh, this is my favorite. Let silence make other people uncomfortable.
0: Oh, I can't do that.
1: That's my favorite thing in the world.
0: I can't.
1: You don't say anything.
0: No way, man. That silence is an invitation. I got to fill that vacuum as fast as I can. That awkward silence, that's the death.
1: Ask more questions than you answer. Because when you're asking questions, it makes it look like you're naturally what? Curious, right? You're interested. You want to be the big dog? Walk away first. I don't know if they're meaning like a fist fight or like if you're negotiating for something.
0: Either or is probably a good idea.
1: Mm-hmm. The last piece of advice they have, if you want to be the big dog, speak slower than anybody else. It feels like you're talking down to me.
0: Everybody.
1: Hello, Warren.
0: I got to lead a meeting. I'm like, and furthermore.
1: Why is he talking? Is he talking down to us? What is he doing? Why is he talking so slow?
0: Do you understand the words that are coming out of my mouth?
1: We're regular people that talk at a regular pace. Why is he talking so slow? I'm sure you're wondering why I invited all of you rhubarbs to this meeting today. Allow me to explain.
0: Somebody texted and said, I'm petty. I'm exposing the hell out of her. And I said, wait, is that you? Was that your status we were talking about? He said, no, but my ex did cheat on me with my old best friend. And I'll tell you what, put them both on blast slower than anybody else. Went way better than it should have.
1: It went better than it should have. What does that mean?
0: I don't know. That's funny. When I read the paragraph was like 4 inches long on your phone. I kept scrolling. I'm like, does this thing have an end?
1: I mean,
0: we have to circle back around and see what the comments are.
1: Hey, don't get me wrong. It is. I know it's not right, and we shouldn't cheer stuff like that on, but that was a fun way to start the day.
0: Yeah. Hey, you pull your pants up after the toilet, you say, well, could be worse. On with my day.
1: Grab my wife's phone, start flipping through it.
0: I want to let everybody know my wife is sleeping around, but also, I don't know, punctuation or grammar. How do I do all three at the same time?
1: How do I expose all three of us?
0: Oh, he says when he exposed them, he said everybody started hating on them both and trash talking them. That's how it went. No backlash on me at all.
1: Well,
0: yeah, but also maybe. Those are your friends you're talking to.
1: All right, yeah. I've seen a lot of people thought they were cool, but then again, Lord, I've seen a lot of fools. Circling back, and before we go to break really quick, because I saw this question during the last commercial break. We were laughing about fantasy football punishments, and one of them was, you got to get up and do 5 minutes at an open mic night.
0: But it's all jokes that the rest of your league wrote.
1: We were trying to figure out how to make it as awkward and as terrible as possible, and somebody said, do you make them read it off of a piece of paper, or do they have to memorize the jokes? They have to memorize the jokes. Remember, and they can't say anything about losing a fantasy football bet.
0: Because it's way funnier if they're trying to remember, if they haven't done it very... They get halfway through, they're like, they just got to peter out.
1: If they get up with a piece of paper, then you know that they're an amateur, right? But if they get up there and all their jokes are memorized, then you're like, wow, this is a polished comedian. We should be in good shape here.
0: Yeah, he's trying.
1: Right. This is a real comedian. This isn't some guy that lost at fantasy football. This is a real guy. But you can always fall back to that piece of paper. Yeah, no piece of paper at all, right? Because what am I doing right now? You know, I'm holding a piece of paper and I'm looking at it. This is a great distraction. I don't have to look at the room, right? It was like reading a speech in middle school. Did you? How many times did you look up at the crowd? Twice. The rest of the time, you're focused on the paper because you know everybody's focused on you.
0: Because if you're bombing and you have to look at the people that aren't laughing at you, they just have dead expressions on their face.
1: You have to watch it happen.
0: Oh, the sweat.
1: Yeah. Yeah, no paper, man. They got to memorize the jokes.
0: You guys, I would never post something on social media to let people know that I got God. I don't really post personal stuff on social media, so super get Gabe. Yeah, I'm the same way. If something terrible happened to me, I wouldn't run to Facebook and be like, you guys,
1: that's a great,
0: I'm a fool.
1: Dude, that's a great comment. I don't want people to know that I got God. Because you did. You got God, man. Yeah, I wouldn't. No way.
0: You guys, the benefit of a piece of paper on stage, though, is not knowing what the punchline is. Oh, you want to say don't give them the jokes until right before they go on?
1: Oh, like the SNL bit? No, yeah. It's too easy to lose yourself in that piece of paper. And you can read fast, you can read slow, but whatever it is, your focus then becomes that piece of paper, not your routine. Yeah, you got to scrap the paper. And plus the nervousness of knowing the punchline. Knowing what's coming.
0: Yeah.
1: You're setting the joke up and you know how it ends. Whoa. Yeah.
0: Somehow trying to convey to the audience through your body language that this isn't me. These aren't my beliefs. I would never generalize about people like that ever.
1: Oh, no. You're not allowed to apologize for the jokes in any way.
0: I know. I need to get them to know, though, that I'm like, I'm cool.
1: Is someone holding you against your will? What does that face look like? Because that's the face I want to learn. I want that to be the face of my routine.
0: I would have the face of surprised chimp.
1: All right, 888-545-5655. We'll get back into some more text in a couple of minutes. Sports next.
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11: I'm Brian Ford with trending news for your Tuesday. Indiana's law banning gender transition procedures for minors has cleared its final legal hurdle. A federal judge dismissed the ACLU's remaining claims, ending more than 3 years of litigation. Despite strong opposition at a public hearing, IDEM approved more wetland destruction for Google's Fort Wayne data center. The permit allows 2.13 additional acres to be filled for three buildings. The Fort Wayne police chief has pulled two officers from patrol after a viral arrest video raised questions about their use of force. Internal Affairs expects to spend about a month reviewing body cam and dash cam footage before releasing it. And a financial shortfall has shut down grain operations at United Equity in Delphus, Spencerville, and Salina. Ohio regulators suspended the company's license to stop more obligations from piling up. And a 70-year-old Michigan hiker disappeared for a week on remote Isle Royale. Then search crews found him alive, injured, and suffering from hypothermia in the middle of Lake Superior. Weather-wise, sun and clouds, a chance of showers late with a humid high in the upper 80s.
29: This is 98.9 The Bear. JLNK Sports.
0: Patrick Mahomes is back. Two touchdowns and a pick. Kenneth Walker the third, 173 yards and a touchdown. The Chiefs pick apart the Broncos 31-10 on Monday Night Football. Baseball on tap tonight. White Sox continue with the Guardians. Reds host the Dodgers. Tigers on the road at the Blue Jays. Cubs host the Braves. There's your final sports for a worthless Tuesday.
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1: All right, we'll tease some of the podcasts coming up in just a couple of minutes. Don't forget, you can be a part of the podcast now as we live stream at 11:15 every Tuesday, 11:15-ish. Sometimes we're give or take a couple of minutes there. But you can chime in and be a part of it. I know Uber Geek Gabe is there every week. Unfortunately, Drum Love is also there most of the time with some super gross, inappropriate comments. But you can also get in on it, too. Again, the links to join the podcast, just head over to jlnkshow.com. Before we get to this other, are we missing out on some of this weird mental therapy that some people are living here? I'll just throw it out really quick. We had this about 2 months ago that a handful of people decided they lived in Chicago and they decided that every Sunday morning or whatever, I think it was Sunday morning, they would all gather at Navy Pier and then scream out over Lake Michigan as some sort of a therapy. Now, there are now, by the way, the thing in Chicago, they have hundreds of people now that show up every weekend and they just stand and they scream at Lake Michigan. And we thought, that is the weirdest damn thing. I don't want to see anybody see me doing that.
0: The lake is like, what did I do to you?
1: Hundreds of people are now gathering in San Francisco's Ocean Beach to scream as loudly and as dramatically as possible at the water. They call it Scream at the Sea. The event was organized by someone, a lady named Danielle, who said she wanted to give people to have a fun way to relieve stress and frustration. They've managed to turn theirs into a bit of a contest, too, because you're also judged on volume, length, and style. Screams ranging from deep growls to high-pitched shrieks. I don't know how loud this is, but Olivia won first place last weekend after hitting almost 122 decibels. Unless you give me that little chart and you show me, like, is it a hairdryer? Is it an airplane? Well, how much noise is that? I don't know. They're not screaming for very long. The lady that came in second, wow, it's all ladies screaming. It's almost like they've been practicing for this their entire lives. The second place finisher, her scream barely lasted for 7 seconds. After the contest, everybody joined in a group scream. As they face the Pacific Ocean, participants are brought

0: the story you've ever heard about someone after they died? And they start out, there's a couple of celebrity ones. Like, I don't know if this is true or not. Paul Walker's teenage girlfriend.
1: Oh, yeah. That's a well-known thing.
0: Is it?
1: Yup.
0: They say apparently this
1: is... You can't read a Paul Walker thread on the internet without somebody chiming in with this.
0: They say, yeah, it was swept under the rug, but a lot of fans didn't even know he had a girlfriend. A girlfriend closer to the age of his daughter than to him. But then they start getting into the personal stuff. And again, you always feel like you kind of get left behind because it always seems like everybody's got a story. Like, did somebody in your family pass away and then you found out, you know, something crazy? Actually, I take that back. I did hear something scandalous about, it wasn't right after, like a great-grandfather that I had. It's a really quiet family story, but somewhere during the Depression, my great-grandfather, great-great-grandfather, I can't remember which one he was. I knew the man for a while before he died. But somewhere during the Depression, when my great-grandmother had a job, her boss was forcing her to do things to maintain her employment. You know, wink, wink, nod, nod.
1: I
0: think
1: I remember you telling me the story. There's a body buried somewhere in your history.
0: And so, you know, in order to keep your job during the Depression, you would do whatever it took to feed your family, right? So that's... According to family history, that's what my great-grandmother did. And then at some point in time, my great-grandfather decided, you know what? I'm going to befriend this man and make him my best friend. And they became best friends. And then sadly, they were out hunting one day and the guy's gun went off when he was climbing over a fence and it shot and killed him. Crazy, right? Crazy.
1: Oh, that's so weird. Could you imagine how easy it would be back in the day to get away with stuff like that before forensics or advanced detective work?
0: You could get away with anything. Yeah. They didn't have the first 48 on television to make everybody suspicious. They're like, oh, yeah, he lost his footing on a barbed wire fence and accidentally shot himself in the back. Wait, what? What was that last part again? Yeah, crazy, huh? So they start asking these people. They're like, what are the crazy things that you found out about somebody after they died? Somebody says, my uncle was dying in a hospital. He gives my aunt, married for 40 years, the combination to a safe. It turns out he never officially got divorced from his first wife. So his second marriage to my aunt, the whole thing was a sham. Now the flip. He lived. He didn't die.
1: Oh, no.
0: Luckily, because she was able to, they were able to split their finances before it all fell to the first wife. Because the first wife would have got everything. Right? Because they weren't divorced. Had a girlfriend whose neighbor died. The two families had been living next door to each other for decades. Turns out the dad husband who died won the lottery, but he didn't tell anybody. This was in Maryland where I grew up, and winners didn't. You could remain anonymous. They never said how much it was. It wasn't a monster sum like $80 million, but it was closer to maybe like $1 or $2 million, though. He just never mentioned it, and he left it all in his will.
1: Yeah, my family doesn't have any of these secrets. So lame.
0: Yeah, after his mom died, Grandpa found out his aunt was his half-sister. Two of his brothers were also half-siblings.
1: I think a lot of these type of secrets are going to die off with like our grandparents' generation because it's so much harder to keep this stuff. I mean, with DNA testing you know, financial literacy plus digital everything.
0: I didn't know this. Michael Caine, the actor, this is incredibly sad. And I read this about a half an hour ago, and I can't shake it. Michael Caine, the actor, discovered that he had an older half-brother named David, who had severe epilepsy and lived in a mental institution for decades. He grew up believing that he and his brother Stanley were the only siblings. After their mother died in 1989, a tabloid newspaper began investigating local institutions. A reporter contacted Michael Caine in 1991 to reveal the truth. It turns out his half-brother was born out of wedlock in 1925, 6 years before Michael Caine was born. He developed severe epilepsy as a small child. It carried an immense social stigma in Britain. That's the part that's super sad. Mm. Because of medical care was primitive and misunderstood at the time, the brother was placed in foster care and later moved to institutions, spending nearly 50 years in one Caine Hill mental hospital. The mother would visit the son secretly for 50 years every week. So Michael Caine's mom would once a week, she would make a stop and then go talk. the brother.

0: were reunited after she died.
1: Wow. You know how hard it would be to keep that kind of a secret now?
0: Well,
1: almost impossible.
0: And you're just, all you're talking about is epilepsy here, right?
1: Yeah.
0: So you're a normal person almost all of the time, except for these occasional fits that you have.
1: That'd be like Drumlove living in an institution.
0: Just like Drumlove, which he probably should be.
1: Right,
0: but
1: right.
0: I'm talking about everybody that isn't Drumlove. You're just like a regular person who sometimes, you know, has an epileptic seizure. And then you come out of it, probably a little shaken and worse for wear, but you're still, you know.
1: Was there ever any, like, significant conversation about that story in your family?
0: No, I got it whispered to me. That was it. It was whispered to me, and that was it. And then I didn't know if I should take it or leave it. I didn't know.
1: Oh, man, that's one of the worst epilepsy stories I've ever heard. That's terrifying. I just had a seizure yesterday morning, missed the entire show. That would have been so unfair to have to live like that, says Drumlove.
0: Wait, he what now? What did he say?
1: He just said he missed the show yesterday because of a seizure. He said it would have been unfair to have to live that way.
0: Well, yeah. Yeah, it certainly, I mean, unfair to you, but I think, you know, sometimes, I mean, the rest of us are like, oh, boy, he is exhausting. Send him away on a little vacation for a little bit.
1: Yeah, I can't imagine.
0: Rest up somewhere.
1: Anybody in my family dies, and there's going to be any kind of a secret or anything.
0: But those are the people where the secrets always end up coming out.
1: Yeah, maybe.
0: You're like, I don't think anything exciting ever happened to my family. Then, boom, here's all these exciting things.
1: I just found out a couple of years ago that I have an older half-brother. He's our eldest sibling, and I'm only here because my grandparents wouldn't send my mother to the farm a second time, so she had to keep my sister and marry my dad. Wouldn't send her to the farm a second time. Ooh. Yeah, Drumlove says, I had a seizure 10 minutes before you guys came on the air. Slapped my face into the counter, ripped my lip open a bit. Then I had another one at 10 a.m.
0: Is it all the Mountain Dew? Is that what it is, Drumlove? Is it all the Mountain Dew that you're consuming?
1: I found out after they passed, the two of my uncles had kids with somebody other than my aunts. One of them lives up a bit. There's a possibility there's a third child out there, too. My family got around.
0: Wow.
1: This is iPhone Redneck.
0: Yeah, it's always, you know, kind of somewhere in the back of your head that, wait a minute, there is maybe. I don't know.
1: My wife's going to clean all my stuff, be like, this man hid a lot of food around the house. Why do we have mice? I think I'm going
0: crazy. All right, 888-545-5655. Somebody says, what does Drumlove take? Take antibiotics, seizure? We don't know what kind of medications he's on. We're not going to ask him what kind of medications he's on.
1: Heavy doses of THC and caffeine.
0: Yeah, yeah, it's Mountain Dew and weed, I believe.
1: Self-regulating.
0: I'm sure there's probably regular medication in there that he's supposed to be taking that he takes. But he also, you know, he supplements. Those are his supplements.
1: Mm-hmm.
0: Weed and Mountain Dew.
1: When my sister died, we were at the funeral home and they were discussing the obituary and how we wanted to name the name to be read since she was divorced. Her ex pipes up and is like, oh, we never actually got divorced. We thought she'd been divorced for like 3 years, this copier repair guy.
0: Wow.
1: My 21-year-old daughter decided to take an ancestry DNA test because she got it as a white elephant gift. She took it, and I was so perplexed by results, it prompted me to take my own. I found out that the man that had raised me for 41 years was not my father. When I confronted my mother, she denied it and said, maybe it was your dad that cheated, says Jam and Jamie.
0: So who was it?
1: Well, the DNA says it's not your dad.
0: Tell me! Hey, that is a bold denial. It's like that old Eddie Murphy bit, wasn't me. But I saw you, and it wasn't me.
1: Warren, of course you don't think your family has any secrets. That's why they called secrets as grown man tie.
0: Equally offensive, by the way, if they tell everybody but you. They're like, don't tell Warren. He can't keep a secret.
1: Well, the family's secretly rich.
0: Yeah, what if there's a bunch of family secrets they just don't tell you because you have such a big mouth?
1: Well,
0: they're like, don't tell Warren.
1: I mean, I get it.
0: Your mom says something, you know what we always say, and the rest of your siblings chime in, don't tell Warren. Like, don't tell me what. We got to get the stupid people doing stupid things in a couple of minutes. It turns out tearing down traffic light and cameras, not just an American thing anymore. And a man on the run for a DUI adds child abuse charges to his, well, his arrest for driving under the influence. It's again, it's another one of those stories where you have the opportunity to do the right thing, but you refuse to do the right thing. And every choice you make running through this story is the wrong choice. We'll get to this guy's story next.
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8: All right, 888-545-5655. Welcome to Tuesday. We're just talking about some Reddit thread I got wrapped up in during commercial breaks today, asking people what's something scandalous you found out about somebody after they passed away. A lot of it is, you know, personal stuff about people's families or, you know, like a wife's family. I guess the one I'm struggling with the most is the Paul Walker thing. I didn't know that. I didn't know he had a teenage girlfriend.
9: Oh, yeah.
8: How old was Paul Walker when he died?
9: I think he was in his 30s.
8: Was he in his 30s? All right. I mean, he wasn't like 19.
9: No.
8: They never are. You said that was a fairly well-known fact. I had no idea. Mm. But I guess none of us are probably surprised by any of this. No, sir.
9: He may have been 40 when he passed away.
8: All right, 888-545-5655.
10: They're out there. Stupid people doing stupid things with the Jason Lee and Kluck Show.
8: Well, it's a couple of times a week now. We've got updated stories on people that are tearing down surveillance cameras, flock cameras, call them whatever you want. The cameras that watch you everywhere, all the time. I thought it was strictly an American thing, but apparently it's not. A couple of people have been arrested in England, Devon, England, after they damaged traffic light equipment that they believe is being used as a dangerous weapon. Now, there's two things here that are a little bit different about this story.
9: They have a different take on all this, huh?
8: Well, they're conspiracy theorists, so there's two things here in this story that stand out. One is, unfortunately, they don't just call them two conspiracy theorists in England in the headline. They say two older conspiracy theorists. Come on, man. Why do you got to rat us out like that? We're just regular aged people. Leave us alone. Man and a woman, they're members of a group that calls itself Blade Runners.
9: Okay, that name's been used before.
8: They were filmed cutting wires connected to traffic sensors. The group claimed that the technology can cause serious illness or even kill you, although they offered no evidence. I'm sure they offered evidence. It was, do your research, man. Do your own research. That's what all those knuckleheads throw out there, yeah. Police say the pair caused thousands of dollars in damages, created a danger for drivers. They were arrested on criminal damage and road safety charges. They were later released on bail. Now, this guy does not make a single right decision in this story. He's 27 years old. His name is Isaac Kinsey. He found a way to combine his charges of driving under the influence and sprinkle on a little child abuse on top. It is our Florida story of the day, Lakeland, Florida. Police responded to a call reporting that somebody had crashed through a road closed sign and driven into a construction site and then rolled the vehicle. Scariest part of the story, police arrived. They said that they noticed there were two child car seats in the vehicle. You're like, yikes, this vehicle took a tumble, and we may have a couple of kids here somewhere. They decided to send up a drone so they could get a better look at the situation. That's when they saw the man, Isaac Kinsey, making a run for it into a nearby swamp while he was carrying the two children with them. Well, that's got to be traumatic as a kid, huh?
9: Yeah.
8: The world starts rolling, then you're being snatched out of your car seat to go to the swamp. Oh, I'll remember. This has just become a core memory.
9: Yeah, I think this is an origin story.
8: He made a run for the swamp while trying to carry the two kids.
9: Why don't you talk to your parents anymore? I don't know.
8: He then dropped the kids into the swamp. He then went back and picked up a 10-month-old child that he had dropped in the swamp and continued running. Wait a minute, I thought you said he had two kids. He did. He left a 2-year-old behind in the swamp. I'm sure Uncle Isaac's coming back from it soon. He was shortly thereafter, he was apprehended by officers. The two children were rescued and taken to safety. He's been hit with 8 misdemeanors, 3 felony charges, all stemming from the incident. So please be careful. They're out there. Stupid people doing stupid things. We'll get some entertainment news in a minute.
9: Well, if Monday Night Football was not your bag last night, we had the Emmys, and one of Jason's favorite shows of this last year walked away with a bunch of trophies. We have a show coming to the Sphere, finally something we don't want to see there. We lost one of the most famous designers of all time, Sydney Sweeney, pushing back against the pushback, I guess. Dave Chappelle's going on tour. Oasis is going on tour. Kiss would like $283.05 of your cents. I don't understand the price, but that's where we're at.
8: And something we quickly dismissed is the prequel series for Friday the 13th. It's called Crystal Lake. They dropped their first trailer yesterday. I ignored it all day because I thought, who cares? And somehow this morning I clicked play. It's got one of our favorites as starring in it. So there's actual big names in this prequel series. Elon Musk documentary has gotten bumped up because of overwhelming demand. Falling in Reverse has brought out some heavy hitters for their new single that dropped yesterday. We got two reviews. One, it was awful. Two, it was almost badass. And Martha Stewart wants to release her nudes. It's a fun, attention-grabbing headline, but we suspect we're being trolled on this. But who knows? It's the Queen Bee. Anything is possible. We'll get to those stories and more when we get some entertainment news next.
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9: Well, if Monday Night Football was not your bag, last night the Emmys were broadcast, and Apple TV's horror comedy Widow's Bay, your big winner, was nominated for 19 categories, won for 14 of them, won more awards last night than any other show. Best Comedy Series, Lead Comedy Actor for Matthew Rhys, who also won Lead Actor in a Limited Series for Netflix's The Beast and Me. Combined with his 2018 drama win for The Americans, he now holds all three Lead Acting Emmy categories, a first for any male performer. Jean Smart, hilarious as hack, in Hacks, has also made history. She's the first woman ever to win an Emmy for every single season of her show. She got one every year for Hacks, and she took her fifth Lead Comedy Actress Award last night. The Pitt earned 7 awards. Everybody tells me to watch this show when it's on, but I don't like the hospital shows all that much. Nurse Jackie was about my last one, and I thought, It got Best Drama Series, Lead Drama Actor for Noel Wiley for the second consecutive year. Apple's Pluribus got 6 wins, including Lead Actress for Rhea Seehorn. And Jason's favorite show of this calendar year, DTF St. Louis, won all the Limited Series and Anthology Awards, 7 trophies last night, 7 Emmys.
8: Still find that almost impossible to believe.
9: Reba McEntire performed a tribute to Dolly Parton. Noah Kahan sang Bridge Over Troubled Waters in the In Memoriam segment. A wheelchair-bound Michael J. Fox accepted the Bob Hope Humanitarian Award. Taylor Swift appeared via a pre-taped Law & Order SVU parody featuring Mariska Hargitay. Skipped the ceremony. She was at the Chiefs season opener last night, watching them put a stomping on the Broncos in a luxury box alongside Tom Cruise.
8: Did Michael J. Fox get anything for his role in Shrinking? Probably should have thrown him a little something. It was great.
9: I don't know. I think because he got the Humanitarian Award, doesn't it kind of like X you out from the rest of the stuff? Finally, a show coming to the Sphere in Las Vegas that I don't want to see. Wishing Santa Claus Brings Me Metallica tickets. Probably not going to happen. I have not been that good of a boy this year. But Oprah heading to the Sphere in Las Vegas for a 3-night event. It's called AHA. April 2, 3, and 4 of next year. So you have U2, The Eagles, Dead & Company, Backstreet Boys, Metallica, Oprah. Feature her on stage alongside special guests. And I don't know who any of these people are. Seven-time Grammy winner Jacob Collier. Poet Ocean Vuong. Musician Ajit and gospel singer Whitley Phipps. She does say that U2's Sphere residency was her inspiration. She said that the AHA show is a culmination of what I've spoken about, worked towards my entire life. Tickets, $145. Yeesh. And Bob Mackie, he's a designer. We don't normally talk fashion on this show because Jason and I are so dialed into fashion ourselves. We don't need to talk about it.
8: Maybe you've heard of it. Certainly have.
9: Jason has a Cubs jersey on, and I'm wearing a green shirt. But Bob Mackie, the 9-time Emmy-winning costume designer, celebrated for dressing Cher, Carol Burnett, Diana Ross, passed away yesterday. He was 87 years old. It's estimated he created over 17,000 pieces for Carol Burnett's show over 11 seasons. He was the one that did Cher's 1986 Oscars ensemble. He also designed the dress that Marilyn Monroe wore while singing Happy Birthday to President Kennedy back in 1962. He had a long, fine career. Happy birthday. Inducted in the Television Academy Hall of Fame in 2002, received a Tony Award in 2019, yada, yada, yada. And Sydney Sweeney, getting a lot of heat this week. She is promoting a prediction market app called Novig. And I'm sure you have seen the ad that's all over social media. It's her wearing nothing but a baseball with the Novig logo. She's got a baseball bat. Now athletes are pushing back. 4-time Olympic gold medalist Ariane Titmus, unfortunate last name, called it a kick in the face to every woman who's ever dedicated her life to perfecting her craft. Other athletes chiming in, and she was shooting back last night, shooting out pictures of all the naked athletes from ESPN's The Body Issue. I don't know. I don't. It almost seems like manufactured controversy to get us to talk about this.
8: Sure.
9: I'm not going to download Novig and enter a promo code. Sweeney panties. What? I don't want to enter that promo code. Dave Chappelle hitting the road this fall across the U.S. and Canada. He's going to make stops in Nashville, Charlotte, Toronto, Louisville, Austin, and Houston. And he's going to close the tour out at the New York City Comedy Festival November 6th at Madison Square Garden. And we have our official cause of death. Not official. This is the preliminary results. The official results of the toxicology report are still pending, but it appears that a single oxycodone laced with fentanyl is what ended the life of 36-year-old Hayden Panettiere. She was found dead at a South Carolina Airbnb. They do say that DEA agents in South Carolina and L.A. are now focusing on a Los Angeles-based drug dealer.
8: So it wasn't the boyfriend that was dealing the drugs?
9: Maybe he got them for her. I don't know. You know what? That's irresponsible. I shouldn't say that. I base that on nothing. I just figured. I don't know. She doesn't seem like the type of person who would do a bunch of drugs laced with fentanyl. So who knows? I have no idea. I don't know these people at all.
8: What brought you to that conclusion that she's not someone who would do drugs laced with fentanyl?
9: I don't know. I after the story yesterday of him getting drunk and, you know, drinking for 8 hours at a wing joint, I was like, it must be this guy's fault. Look at him. He's riddled with guilt. He's out drinking all day. If you're riddled with guilt over a possible murder or contributing to the death of a loved one, are you drinking in public or are you drinking in private? I'm going to stay home and drink. I don't want to, like, you know, further my misery and my grief by adding, you know, a huge bar tab. Triple the price of drinking at home. I'm not a journalist. Do I have to be responsible when I broadcast? Is that a thing for me? I never got an FCC license. Am I allowed to just say whatever I want? She doesn't seem like the kind of person, based off the 3 episodes of Heroes that I watched, she doesn't seem like that kind of a person. The cheerleader would never. Maybe that'll be my thing for next year. For 2027, I'll enter my responsible broadcast era. Come to the table with hard-hitting evidence. Great. Oasis is hitting the road again. The iconic British rock band announced a sprawling live 27 stadium tour following their big 25 comeback run. They said in their announcement, "It shall be a sight to behold." The tour will open the 21st of May in Glasgow with five shows, followed by 11 straight dates in June in Manchester. European stops, they're going to be in Munich, Barcelona, Amsterdam, Paris, Rome. Then they head to the U.S. They're going to do six shows here and that's it. And they're splitting them between Las Vegas and Boston. And earlier this morning, with quivering fingers, a Jason Lee entered his information into a fan lottery. You don't have any strings you can pull? You have none.
8: No.
9: Not a string.
8: Guess how badly Oasis needs radio? Not at all. So they're not kissing any radio butt for these shows. So that radio...
9: You know, I'm big time Jason Lee of the Jason Lee and Clark Show. I'm not going to pay you guys a visit.
8: That radio butt that needs to be kissed is non-existent anymore. Yeah, even my wife texted me. She said, I need water and Sudafed from Costco today, and Oasis is going back on tour. I said, yes.
9: Hey, imagine the stones of that woman giving you music news.
8: And she says, we are going.
9: Whoa. That means spend anything you need to spend.
8: Don't tell me what to do. Don't you tell me what to do.
9: Have you seen the documentary yet?
8: No, it's not available yet, is it?
9: It's in theaters.
8: Well, I'm not going to the movie theater.
9: No, hey, one of my friends saw it and said it was literally a life-changing event.
8: Yeah, it's not going to be a life-changing event.
9: I mean, his life was kind of pitiful beforehand, so maybe it was. But I mean, how big a fan are you?
8: I don't ever want to walk out of a concert documentary and go, you know, that changed my life. That changed who I am. Because I think that speaks very little about who I was. It speaks very little about who I am now, too, since my life was changed by a music documentary.
9: Well, what if it's awesome now, but it's even more awesome afterwards? And Kiss, for some reason, has settled on the price of $283 and a nickel for the new Super Deluxe edition of Rock and Roll Over, the band's fifth studio album that'll be released November 6th. The 50th anniversary, comprehensive, super deluxe. I like these big word jumbles they give you.
8: Mm-hmm.
9: They're like super deluxe edition, Blu-ray audio experience.
8: Now, does this come in the box set, or is this come in the metal road case box set? Shaped like a road case, like a touring road case? Because that's going to ding you for an extra couple $100 too.
9: No, this is just the $283 and a nickel version. You get CD3, nine Gene Simmons demos. The Davlin Sound Studios demos, extended mixes, unfinished track called Queen for a Day. And at the very end of their tour.
8: Is that a Paul Stanley song?
9: It must be. Must be. He was Queen for every day. Kiss performed in Japan for the first time ever at the end of this tour. CD4 stages selections from all four nights of the Nippon Budokan in Tokyo, newly mixed from the original analog multi-track tapes by Eddie Kramer.
8: That's the fun part of this box set if you're a Kiss fan, because this has always been a bootleg called The Lost Alive 2. Where Kiss found their success based on that live record, the very first live record. That's when they became superstars. Nobody paid attention to Kiss before that live record. And for some reason, that clicked. And Kiss became what they are. And then they did a couple of studio albums. And they said, all right, you know what we need to do? Put out another live record. We got to get that lightning to hit that bank twice. And so they recorded their shows at Budokan, just like Cheap Trick did. Cheap Trick, another example of a band that nobody paid attention to until live at Budokan. So Kiss did the same thing. They mixed it, they mastered it, they did everything you're supposed to do, and it was ready to go. And then at the last minute, the record company said, wait a minute, let's do one more studio album. So we'll do three studio albums, live record, three studio albums, live record. But it's a great record. It's so good. So it's fun as a Kiss fan that this is finally getting, you know, like a proper release to it.
9: It's also going to be more words. I don't know. 192 kilohertz and 96 kilohertz, 24-bit, newly remastered 1976 album stereo mix. What?
8: Yeah, none of that makes any sense or means anything to me.
9: Plus, it's funny because if you're a lifelong Kiss fan, like since back in the day, the odds are pretty good. You have hearing issues, so you're hearing what is left of it. What remains will not be able to.
8: Like, yo, man, I'm just listening to this in a Jeep Wrangler with the top off. None of this makes any difference to me.
9: Well, $283 and a nickel.
8: Falling in Reverse dropped a new single yesterday, and they brought out the big guns for this one. Corey Taylor and Surge from System of a Down.
9: Are these guys going to be like rappers now where they can't just do a song by themselves? They always got to have a feature. Featuring.
8: It marks the first time Corey Taylor and Serge Tankian have appeared together on the same song. They did drop a video for it yesterday. The title is the name of the song is Joseph. We thought, wow, this must be deep, but it turns out it's just Ronnie Radke's middle name. I don't know why I was so disappointed. You're like, wow, neat. Joseph, like Mary's husband? No, it's just Ronnie's middle name. The track is the first song that Falling in Reverse was released in more than a year. It follows God is a Weapon, which featured Marilyn Manson, their last single, which reached 350 million views. We had people going back and forth on the song. Some people said it was terrible. Other people said it was badass. Somebody just texted in a couple of minutes ago, said, well, it's better than the new Slipknot song. Okay. Apparently, we want to hear all the dirt because the Elon Musk documentary they announced yesterday is getting bumped up. It will premiere a week earlier than originally planned, October 9th. New York, Los Angeles. It will expand to theaters nationwide. The film, as we talked about last week.
9: Wait. Isn't it 4 hours?
8: It's 4 hours with an intermission. Reviewers are calling it, quote unquote, the takedown Elon Musk richly deserves.
9: Tell me when the streaming happens.
8: Elon is upset. He was on X. He said that the director was a bitter old man who lost the plot a long time ago. And the director is, quote unquote, horrible human. Okay. And yesterday they dropped the trailer for the prequel to Friday the 13th. It's called Crystal Lake. I literally paid no attention to it yesterday. For some reason, click play this morning before the show. And I find out, boom, one of our favorites, Linda Cardellini, is the star. She plays Jason's mom.
9: We talked about this when they were talking about making it, and that didn't seem like that long ago, so they must have turned this thing around real quick.
8: Yeah. I watched the trailer. It looks great. Looks good. Looks fun. Hot off the success of DTF St. Louis.
9: We'd watch Linda Cardellini make pancakes.
8: Mm-hmm. No, but I wouldn't watch her.
9: Panties at a little top.
8: But I wouldn't watch her do it in DTF St. Louis, so...
9: The award-winning DTF St. Louis, Emmy award-winning DTF St. Louis.
8: Not a chance. And we're probably being trolled on this deal, but Martha Stewart wants to release her nudes. The 85-year-old Queen Bee of the JLNK show posted up on Instagram yesterday, said, I've been thinking about releasing my nudes. Obviously, this is probably a setup for some product endorsement.
9: By the way, if this ever happens, the show will be dark for 2 days.
8: Mm-hmm. She offered no further explanation, leaving it unclear whether she was actually had any photos in mind or was simply, just riling up her followers. Still an unexpected remark shows
9: it's, that... It's a little bit exciting because it means that she has nudes.
8: Mm-hmm. They say the remark shows that the longtime lifestyle guru isn't afraid to keep her social media mixing it up, keeping it playful and spicy. Some older celebs like Donna Mills obviously got on the OnlyFans a couple of weeks ago and made a boatload of money. Martha Stewart doesn't need a boatload of money because she's already got two boatloads of money, so don't expect her to be making that jump over to OnlyFans. But she is no stranger, according to the occasional thirst trap. Fans in her comments were living in the moment, saying Martha Stewart is L-I-V-I-N.
9: Chris from Fort Wayne over the top with DTF St. Louis was one of the best shows I've watched in a very long time. I can't believe you guys hate it that much. I can understand not liking it, but hating it blows my mind. The acting was superb.
8: But the story went nowhere.
9: Well, Chris, and also in my defense, I haven't watched it, but Jason being such a hater of it, it scared me away. I can't possibly put TV on my plate that's not good.
8: How many episodes? What was it? 6 episodes? 7 episodes? They could have wrapped that up in a 2-hour whatever. It's just so meandering and just dragging and dragging and dragging.
9: You guys, Chris from Fort Wayne must not watch very many TV shows if that's one of the best he's ever seen.
8: That's my first TV. Why do you ask? And the fact that you weren't turned off by Linda Cardellini in her umpiring outfit is also says a lot. I wanted to break my television when she first put that thing on. Did that weird little dance.
9: The guy who religiously watched A Thousand Pound Sisters is now a TV snob, wonders R. Gibby. Well, look, man, I took down five and a half episodes of the new paper season last night, so you didn't have to.
8: No, if there's one thing that Cluck isn't, it's a TV snob. If the TV's on, he'll watch it. He's not picky.
9: No,
8: don't you dare call him a TV snob.
9: What's the difference between Jason and I is that you will walk.
8: Yeah, if something's not good,
9: I'll go find something. You'll watch a TV show or a movie, I can't. Once I've started it, I have to finish, even if I hate it.
8: Yeah, I'll go find something else to do.
9: That's why I watched the entire first season of Chad Powers after I knew I didn't like it after the third episode. Oh, girl's cute. Oh, Chris from Fort Wayne says, it's a great study in humanity and social norms regarding sexuality and marriage and being stuck in a rut. Anybody want to think about that when they're watching TV?
8: All I ask is next time, pick up the pace, would ya?
9: What if I watch it? I love it.
8: You won't say anything.
9: No, I don't. Wouldn't dare.
8: You know, I disagree with you on the DTF St. Louis.
9: No, I'd never say that at all.
8: All right, we got to wrap this up. 888-545-5655.
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8: All right, what do we learn on this amazing Tuesday? 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We learned today that if you buy the drink package on a Carnival cruise line, they can take that drink package away from you. At Juicy Love Boo on TikTok shared a video, her story about taking 15 shots of Patron, and staff on the Carnival cruise ship justified taking her back to her room and locking her inside. They even removed the handle from the access door to the balcony so she couldn't harm herself any further. And then she 15 lost
9: 15 shots.
8: And then she lost the privilege of the drink package.
9: If you abuse it, it'll be taken from you.
8: How much Americans are willing to pay for the convenience? 97% of Americans have used a convenience service in the past month. That could be food delivery or grocery pickup or whatever. Most of us do it because we're too tired to do anything else. That's the number one answer, by the way, for getting takeout is we didn't feel like cooking. We were too tired. You want to snap out of that bad mood? Make your bed. Cook a familiar meal. Eat consistently. Have a warm drink or watch a favorite TV show. Chris from Fort Wayne would like to recommend DTF St. Louis. On that note, we should probably go. We will talk to you again tomorrow, halfway to the weekend on a pump day. Have a great day. We'll see you.
10: 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All right. 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

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From the Truitt Law Offices Studio. 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

Motionless and White and Skylar Gray. R.I.P. on 98 and on the Bear. Heather Rooney. R.I.P. Monday. Four more days until the weekend. Let the countdown begin.

0: Fighters of Foo on 98.9 The Bear. Heather Rooney. You know when you're driving around, you look at somebody's license plate and you realize it's a personalized plate, and then you figure it out? Yeah, shout out to the My Name is Jeff plate. You're absolutely hilarious. I love your plate. And I think the BMV should be paying that for you, because you know how many smiles you probably give everybody else driving on the roads? Thank you.
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Yes, we have a brand new state-of-the-art studio. 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Smoke breaks are out. Six wings and a tall draft breaks are in. 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

0: Guns N' Roses on 98.9 The Bear. Heather Rooney. You think your wife could walk into Target for one item and one item only? It's possible. Tried to do that yesterday. About to do some early fall planting of some flowers. And since I have black thumbs, I've never planted anything outside before. So I decided I needed a pair of gardening gloves first. So I'm like, oh, Target's right by the house. I know where it should be. Should be in the back of the store. Likely on clearance. End of season, right? Wrong. No gardening stuff. However, Halloween is being set up at Target, by the way, in case you needed to know that. And yes, I did leave with a skeleton for my son.
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0: 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Heather Rooney. So remember when you were younger and you looked at the adults and you're like, wow, they got it together. They know everything. Unless it was something, you know, when you were a kid, you obviously knew more than your parents about, right? Which, now that we're adults, why don't adults today seem as adulty? It's a great thread on Reddit. And probably the best answer why is, you know, adults only seemed adulty because you were a kid.
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instead of "You've got mail." 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

0: 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If you want them thick and juicy, you want to find that juicy double? 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

0: 90s at noon with House of Pain on 98.9 The Bear, Heather Rooney. Do you wish we could go back to the 90s where one season, one holiday was celebrated at a time? Like, I personally don't care. You do you. Do whatever makes you happy, right? I mean, pumpkin spice season is just kicking off, but some folks are already planning and starting to do their holiday shopping. Which, if you are team, slow your roll, Santa Claus. Don't go to At Home because they got Halloween mist going on.
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0: 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Falling in Reverse on 98.9 The Bear. Remember when they released a song with Marilyn Manson? You're like, whoa, that was a badass collab. How do you top it? They may have just done that with their new song, In Video. They've got Corey Taylor of Slipknot and Serj Tankian from System of a Down. Song's title, by the way, Joseph, is Ronnie Radke's middle name.
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Fighters, their new one, Window, on 98.9 The Bear. Heather Rooney. Don't you love it when you accidentally text the wrong person? I personally love it when it happens to the 98.9 The Bear talk and text line. As Kendra wants to know, does your mom want the washer and dryer? Honey, I don't know. 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

0: Dayseeker, crawl back to my coffin on 98.9 The Bear. Heather Rooney, come on out. Next Friday, September 25th, going to be at the Mizpah Shrine Center, where you can score a suite for 16 at an upcoming Comets game. Just for knowing some random-ass trivia, it's the Jason Lee and Cluck Show. 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

0: Billy Idol on 98.9 The Bear, Heather Rooney. How often are you door dashing? Got a coworker who used to door dash every single day for lunch. And I looked at him, I'm like, dude, like, you realize you're paying double for your meal every single day? Like, why don't you bring your own? So what I do. Now I have to door dash every once in a while when I forget my lunch, because it's not like we can really leave the studio during the lunch hour. But yeah, a lot of folks are realizing, like, wow, this is really expensive. I'm paying double for what I could be paying if I just went to the place myself and picked it up. Like, why did it take you so long to realize that?
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1: Congratulations, Lissa LeMaster out of Wapakoneta. You are today's Listener of the Day, which this is 2 days in a row. Listeners of the Day being out in Wapakoneta. You know what's going on over there in Ohio. Lissa, you say you love rocking out with your two daughters and your amazing boyfriend, which we thank you all kindly for making it a family affair. Lissa LeMaster out of Wapakoneta, today's Listener of the Day with Puddle of Mud on 98.9 The Bear.

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0: Wage War with Blindfold on 98.9 The Bear. Heather Rooney making way for Drew Cage coming up next. Which, Drew, what is like your favorite spot in this area to grab lunch?
1: What has been like a
0: popular destination?
1: Well, it's not a very exciting one, but it's been Wendy's lately.
0: I assumed it was.
1: I hit Wendy's at least 3 times a week.
0: That's okay.
1: They should know me by now.
0: Which, have you seen that they brought back the T-Rex burger?
1: I don't know what the T-Rex burger is.
0: So apparently it was on the menu, but then they took it off because it's 3,000 calories.
1: Good Lord.
0: 9 patties, 9 slices of cheese.
1: Yeah. How do you even eat that?
0: I don't know.
1: Is that the T-Rex part?
0: Like you have
1: to have a really big jaw to kind of shove that in there?
0: Tiny little hands to
1: shove it. That's the thing. Like, do you have to have like tiny hands for something like that?
0: I don't know.
1: That's, ew.
0: Would you try and eat it?
1: No.
0: Or would you like savor it for like 9 different meals?
1: Yeah, like you split that up and you got
0: $30, by the way.
1: You got a different cheeseburger every day until they go bad. So ew. No, no offense, Wendy's.
0: So no T-Rex burger food challenge for you, Drew?
1: Like your Wendy's Baconator, that's okay. That's okay.
0: Okay.
1: But even that, yeah.
0: I'm still just sticking with their Frosty and Fries.
1: That's what I will always love with you, Wendy's.
0: Mm-hmm.
1: There you go.
0: My son even knows how to
1: that's
0: dip.
1: That's the move.
0: Get it. All right. That's Drew is up next. Have yourself a great afternoon. You are not
1: Now I'm hungry. I'm hungry now. What do you do?
0: If you look at that T-Rex burger, you might not be hungry anymore.
1: No, I want chocolate in the middle of the day.
0: Right?
1: See what you did?
0: Hey, enjoy the afternoon. We'll chat tomorrow.
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5: 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We're also usually getting your accident report while we're talking to you, so we can review that with you and send you a copy and let you know what that says as well.
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New Bear Rock from Greta Van Fleet. 98 and another Bear. How you doing, man? Happy Tuesday to you. My name is Drew Cage. What's going on? How was your day? How are things? How's work? How's your office girlfriend that we don't tell your actual girlfriend about? She doing all right? Did she get you that thing she said she was going to get you? Look, I probably shouldn't be blowing up your spot like this, but I'm just saying, I'm curious how your day went. My name is Drew Cage. 260-484-2327 as always. Drew Cage on the socials. Find me on all of those things, whatever you want to do. If you do have that office girlfriend, I really did just ruin your entire relationship. I'm not sorry. You deserve that. It's 98 and the Bear.

0: 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Going on right now, man. 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

New Bear Rock from Nickelback, 98.9 The Bear. This is a hard question for parents, and I know that you probably won't answer truthfully, but you've got a favorite kid, right? Like, you've got a favorite child. Like, look, it's only natural. Don't feel bad about it. It's fine. I won't make you answer. I'm not going to, you know, do that to you, but you know it's true, man. One father made it very clear exactly who his favorite child is. I'll tell you how he pulled that one off and why it's bad. Next, it's 98 and the Bear.

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0: the Pretty Reckless, 98.9, The Bear. Every parent has a favorite child. Don't let them lie to you. The whole point, though, is to make sure that the least favorite child doesn't find out about it, man. Don't let them know. Don't find yourself in situations, well, like this guy. 27-year-old Isaac Kinsey allegedly found the worst possible way to combine DUI and child abuse. Police say he crashed his car through a road closed sign, rolled it a couple of times at a construction site, and then ran into a swamp carrying his two kids, a 2-year-old and a 10-month-old, while trying to escape. He then apparently, according to some drone footage, just dropped the kids into the water. Just dropped them right there while trying to make a run for it. Because he's a decent father, I suppose, he did come back for the 10-month-old, but left the 2-year-old to fend for himself in a swamp, dude. If that 2-year-old ever has the question as to who his parents' favorite kid was, there's a whole police report that says it's not him.
1: Crank it. 90s at noon. All 90s rock, all hours. The Bear.
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Five Finger Death Punch, 98.9 The Bear. Hey, man, happy Tuesday to you. What's going on? My name is Drew Cage. How are we feeling? How are things? Go ahead and text me up, 260-484-2327. Run by the studio window if you want, because I got a studio window, and it doesn't just face a field like it used to. It faces a hotel, which, if you're staying in the hotel across from us and you would know where that was, come out to your window and, like, do something. It doesn't have to be anything weird. Like, you just, you know, wave high, hold up a sign that says, like, show me your boobs. I don't know. I don't know what you do in a hotel room. I'm not here to judge. Don't leave me alone.

0: 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It's going down, as mentioned, Friday, September 25th. It must be 21 to enter, because like I said, dude, a lot of alcohol. Food from Bubba's 33. 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
1: 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Weird thoughts and odd ideas. Strange stuff that go through my head that I want to make sure goes through your head as well. Sometimes it's offensive, sometimes it's informative. This one, just the truth, man. It's just the absolute truth. When you get to a certain age, the phrase, the other day, can refer to any day between yesterday and 1997.

Jason Lee and Cluck, Heather Rooney, Drew Cage, Lou Brutus, and the best rock on the planet. We wish the other radio stations in town luck. 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

0: New Bear Rock from Shinedown, 98.9 The Bear, 260-484-2327. Text me up or get it out on this Facebook page, man. What is the longest running lie you have ever told? I bring it up because I was reading an article earlier today about a woman who was really tired of her kids just plopping down in front of screens and watching televisions and stuff all day. So she went ahead and told them that the TV was broken, and they've been living this way for 4.5 months now. That is commitment to the bit, dude. I am curious, though. What's the longest lie you've ever been able to maintain? Like, I've never been able to maintain a long lie for a long amount of time. Like, I'm not that smart. My brain just forgets that I told that lie, apparently, and I'll just one day just blurt out the truth. But that's me. I'm not terribly bright. What is the longest running lie you have ever told? Do you want to own up to it now? How long did it go? Why did you make it go that long? 260-484-2327 or on the Facebook page, man. I want to know.
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New Bear Rock from a Perfect Circle, 98.9 The Bear. Happy 5 o'clock to you, man. My name is Drew Cage. What's going on? How was your work day? Text me up about it, dude. 260-484-2327, Drew Cage on the socials. Tell me all about your day. What do you got planned for the rest of the night? What's going on? I'm not trying to be nosy, but I just want to know all of your business and all of your secrets. 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

New Bear Rock from a band called Ninth Key, 98.9 The Bear. The song's called Happy Feels Like. Happy might feel like a 16-person suite at a Fort Wayne comic game. I'm just saying, we got one of those to give away as the grand prize at Here's Your Freaking Trivia Night going down Friday, September 25th. If you're over 21, you like trivia, and you like a little bit of alcohol, make sure you sign up for this, dude. We're going to have food from Bubba's 33. 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If you think you know trivia, you can sign up to run this by yourself. 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

Evanescence, 98.9 The Bear. As a man, as I've gotten older, I feel like I've, you know, gotten more mature, more respectful towards other people, which I always thought was kind of the way it was supposed to happen. That's just the way life goes. You're doing wild stuff in your 20s. You calm down a little bit in your 30s. By the time you hit your 40s, you're an all-around decent adult, right? I still believe that to be mostly true, but every once in a while, you get a wild-ass retiree doing some stuff. Some stuff that maybe a 70-year-old man should not be doing with a cocktail waitress and a dollar bill. Details next.

0: 98.9 The Bear. We got to check our grandparents, man. They are getting a little bit loose. In Wisconsin, a 70-year-old dude apparently woke up one day and chose sexual harassment. Yes. A guy named Jeffrey Blair, 70 years old, went to a Treasure Island casino where he allegedly slipped a $1 bill between a cocktail waitress's boobs. And then, because I'm not done, because this man has stones the size of which I could never believe, leans into that cocktail waitress and says, "Did you like that?" No, Mr. 70-year-old Jeffrey, she did not like that, shockingly enough. The waitress reported him, and now Grandpa Pocket Rocket here is facing criminal sexual misconduct and disorderly conduct charges. Look, you gotta be respectful to women. You gotta be respectful to men, for that matter. If you're gonna sexually harass somebody, you need to at least be slipping a $20 bill in there or expect a fight.
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0: 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It's when Drew plays something new.
1: It is the 6 o'clock news, my friends. I got some new stuff for you, and like we always do, I want to know what you think about it. So whenever you make up your mind about this new song I'm about to play, take out your cell phone, text the word good or the word bad to 260-484-2327. We'll count it up, and we'll see how it goes. This one dropped yesterday in the middle of the day. You got to stop doing that because I'm not prepared for stuff. New things from Falling in Reverse featuring Corey Taylor, featuring Serge Tankian of System of a Down. Give this a listen. Text in. Tell me what you think of the song called Joseph. It's a 6 o'clock news. 98.9 The Bear.

There you go, man. 6 o'clock news tonight. Joseph, name of the song. It's Falling in Reverse. It's Corey Taylor. It's Serge Tankian of System of a Down. What'd you think about it? Go ahead, take out your cell phone. Text the word good or the word bad to 260-484-2327. We'll count them up. We'll see how it goes. Give you about 12 minutes. You know how this works. I have a pretty good idea where this song's going to score, but it's up to you. Let me know. Get your text in. 6 o'clock news. It's 98.9 The Bear.

Besides the millions in new equipment, the best thing about our new studio is there's a much smaller chance you're going to get bitten by a feral cat walking to your car. You still might get spooked by Drew because he hangs out here at weird hours on the weekends, but hey, no cat bites. 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

0: New Bear Rock from the Foo Fighters, 98.9 The Bear, 6 o'clock news. A little bit ago, New Bear Rock from Falling in Reverse and Corey Taylor and Serge Tankian of System of a Down. The song's called Joseph, and I want to see what you thought about it. And last time we spoke, I kind of said I had a pretty good idea as to where this song was going to go. I was wrong. We have a straight up 50-50 split. Straight up 50-50 split on a Falling in Reverse song featuring Corey Taylor, featuring Serge from System of a Down. That, I was not anticipating that. I was not thinking that that was going to happen. So I don't know what to do with myself right now. I'm a little bit taken aback by that one. You were kind of like, eh, that song's out there. You can watch the green screen to Bejesus and Back video if you want to. Go right ahead. It's very Matrix kind of themed situationally things. Like he's falling off a building and shooting guns and stuff. So you can go check that out for everybody that did like it. If you didn't like it, I don't know what'll happen to it. 50-50 means it could go either way.
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0: 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It's me, Drew Cage. 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
1: Today's Listener of the Day is Lisa LeMaster from Wapakoneta, Ohio. Was that on Wapakoneta yesterday as well? Like, Wapakoneta is overrepresented in the Listener of the Day category right now. She liked rocking out with her two daughters and her amazing boyfriend, big into bands like Alice in Chains and Seether and Puddle of Mud and Foo Fighters and 3 Days Grace. Congratulations, Lisa LeMaster from Wapakoneta and everybody else that signed up from Wapakoneta. If you're in Wapakoneta, Ohio, and you don't sign up to be Listener of the Day by texting LOD to 260-484-2327, I got a feeling you're going to be left out. Everybody else is getting it. You might as well get it as well, all right? Wapakoneta, I'm looking at you, and I'm pointing at you, and if you don't sign up, everybody's going to laugh at you. I'm just saying. You get your name up on the website. We talk about you all day long and play bands you like. Like she likes the 3 Days Grace, we'll do a 3 Days Grace.

0: New Bear Rock from Bill Murray, 98.9 The Bear. Wrapping it up, man. I'm going to head on up out of here. Hopefully you got big Tuesday plans. Got a kid doing some flag football. Hopefully getting tired so he goes to bed early so me and his mom can do stuff. What? Was that? Should I not have said that out loud? They're not listening. They're at practice. It's fine. It's not like I'm doing it. Like, it's fine. It's fine. I didn't say that. Like, then the child heard it. He's running around the field right now. It's all good. It's all, like, I'm fine. Stop judging me. You'd be doing the same thing. Anyway, have yourself a good night. Whatever it is that you're doing, be safe, be careful, have fun, and most importantly, my friends, try not to die.
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0: 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I'm Lou Brutus. Maria Brink and Chris Howarth of In This Moment are back with me again tonight as featured artist of the week. Special guest will be Miles Kennedy of Alter Bridge. Plus, we will soon hear from the late great Taylor Hawkins of Foo Fighters via the Hard Drive Archive. Elsewhere on the program, we will mark the anniversary of the premiere of the great boomer sci-fi show Lost in Space with both Screen Time and It Came from the Web. Meanwhile, the Rant and Poetry Corner will dig into the new NFL season. Plus, an album anniversary celebration of the greatest, or at least my favorite, of Marilyn Manson's albums, Mechanical Animals.
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0: 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The tune is Deep. Find it on their Celebrate EP, which dropped back in March. The late, great Taylor Hawkins of Foo Fighters joining you and I in just a moment via the Hard Drive Archive. I'm Lou Brutus, and I'm going to tell you something right now that I hope does not upset you too much. Normally, I don't like talking hot-button societal issues. I don't like talking politics. I keep most of what I say related to music, because I figure that's why you come to me. But there is something happening this week that I really feel, as a good citizen, it's my duty to point out. So please be aware that currently the New York Football Giants and the New York Football Jets are both undefeated. If ever there was a sign of an impending apocalypse, that would be it.
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0: Here now, another historic interview from the Hard Drive Archive. I spoke with Taylor Hawkins of Foo Fighters last in 2021 about how the band works together so well.
1: You know, I just think that we've always kind of looked at the band as a gift that we've been given, and, you know, we've never took it for granted. I mean, every once in a while you get, you know, you throw, you know, you feel like, ah. Because it's not easy being in a band with the same people for a long time. And, you know, it's not always a walk in the park. But generally speaking, for us, it is. Because Dave's organized. Dave's, you know, a good leader. I mean, that really is it. I can't really say that anything else. Besides Dave being a good leader, having a good work ethic, being a good person, we just do the job. And we like to do the job, and we don't take it for granted, and we're happy to have the job of being the Foo Fighters.

0: Hard Drive XL Music from Motionless in White, R.I.P., preceded in the rock by Foo Fighters. Great, although rather sad tonight, hearing from the late Taylor Hawkins via the Hard Drive Archive. That was the last conversation I had with Taylor. Always enjoyed being around him. He was a bona fide rock star, but still a regular guy. And he always reminded me, I swear to God, every time I would look at Taylor Hawkins, all I could see was actor James Franciscus from the second Apes movie, Beneath the Planet of the Apes. Compare a picture of he with James Franciscus in that, and you'll see what I'm talking about.
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